0: Audrey, you have a confession?
1: Yeah, I pulled an Eric.
0: I don't like how this starts at all.
1: Okay. Okay, so I was really tired the other night, but I also really wanted Taco Bell, so I ordered Taco Bell.
0: You fell asleep
1: and
0: on
1: then
0: your order.
1: I fell asleep on my order. It's the only time I've ever done this in my entire life. And then guess what? Guess what I did?
2: You ate it that morning.
1: And then I did Audrey style, where I woke up like 3 hours later in a panic.
0: And did you go get it?
1: And I went and got it.
0: And you ate it?
1: And I ate it.
0: Were there ants in the bag?
2: Are you okay?
1: No! It was sealed and like it had the little sticker on it.
0: Sealed in the classic paper bag.
1: But I have a very secure receiving room. There's only a couple of us that live in my building.
0: Oh, it's so inside like, at least.
1: Yeah, okay. Oh my God, it wasn't on my
0: front
1: porch.
0: No, I'm saying because I fell fallen asleep on a Taco Bell order and a rat got into it. And I was like, I can't touch this.
1: Ate it.
0: No, I didn't. What?

0: Dumb of the day on XYZ with Derek Zachary, all brought to you by O'Reilly Auto Parts, your professional parts people. The TSA at the Madison, Wisconsin airport have announced that they seized a concealed hazard, a hunting knife that was wrapped in duct tape and then stitched into the lining of a suitcase. The woman apparently didn't understand how X-ray machines work.
1: Right, right. They can see that.
0: It was immediately found out, and they pulled the bag, and they went through it. And without even wasting any time, she goes, "I admit to concealing this knife from the TSA because I was trying to avoid a $100 check bag fee. And I have a camping trip."
1: Oh, it was just $100?
0: $100. Well, it would have been to check the bag. So you put a knife in a bag and put it under the plane.
1: Yeah, of course,
0: But the bag or the knife is valued at $6.
1: You gotta be kidding me. Ma'am.
0: They confiscated the knife. They let her go through, which is crazy.
1: Well, I mean, she gave herself up immediately. Like, that's the one smart thing she did.
0: I feel like if the knife was in the bag, plain sight, then just take it and let her go. But the fact that she went to the length of like trying to deceive the TSA and get it on the plane.
1: I mean, that's arguably more than $6 worth of time and effort.
0: I would say that that's a fine.
1: Yeah.
0: Maybe not no fly because she didn't seem to have ill intent.
1: Right.
0: She just wanted her favorite hunting
1: knife. She was just trying to get away from that $100 fee.
0: A woman tried to stitch a knife into the lining of her bag because she didn't want to check the bag. The bigger problem here is my dad, so he worked for Lockheed Martin very briefly as a contractor when they didn't have the TSA yet. So after 9/11, they didn't have like one government agency handling security, so they brought in Lockheed Martin to train the TSA people, and that's what my dad did for like a year and a half. The things that he would come home with. But like the bigger security issue is like anyone's of course going to say it wasn't for a nefarious purpose.
1: Sure, yeah.
0: Elderly woman, I don't know if she's elderly, but in my head she is.
1: It makes it a little sweeter. Sure.
0: Wisconsin woman that's just like, "Oh, it's just a hunting knife for my camping trip." She's probably not part of Al-Qaeda.
1: We could assume.
0: But the bigger problem is that like anyone could be like, "Well, I swear I was not using it for anything bad."
1: Right. Okay, got it.
0: But don't take knives on a plane.
1: No.
0: I feel like we shouldn't have to.
1: No snakes on a plane.
0: People
1: no
0: are like, but they're letting water bottles back on, maybe. How about like a 3-inch blade? XYZ with Derek Zachary. Do not try to take a knife on a plane. Certainly don't conceal it into your carry-on to avoid a check bag fee. Or, I don't know, maybe don't buy basic economy. Your Dumb of the Day, all brought to you by O'Reilly Auto Parts, your professional parts people.
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0: Congratulations, you're going to be the next American Idol going to Georgia.
1: Woof.
0: That was my Ryan Seacrest.
1: Yeah, no, that was pretty good.
0: Yeah, American Idol season 25, which apparently is still happening.
1: Yep.
0: 2027, they're going to be filming it in Georgia, in Atlanta specifically, rather than Hollywood. So, you know, they always go around the country and they give out the golden ticket so that you can go to Hollywood for the finals.
1: You make it to round two or whatever.
0: Now it's like you're going to Alpharetta. Not the same, but they want to assure you the production quality will be the same.
1: Okay.
0: American Idol 2025 or 2026, 2027.
1: 2027.
0: Keep adding
1: season
0: years.
1: Season 25.
0: There you go. Happening in Atlanta.

the man from the big VA. Hey, won't you come play around my way? Hey, listen to what I gotta say. Don't you know I am the man? Rock shows here, the gin Japan. Have people shaking my hand.

0: An interesting idea was proposed yesterday. Jordan and I were at a client meeting, and one of the guys is a father, and it came up, like, how far would you go to lie for your child?
1: Yeah.
0: He basically told a long-winded story of, like, how his kid called in sick to work and used COVID as an excuse, but didn't actually have COVID. This was, like, during the pandemic.
2: Yeah. Right.
0: And, like, it launched, like, a whole, like, safety alarm, like, oh, we have to notify everyone.
2: Oh,
0: and the kid just thought he was being sly and be like, I can't come in.
1: Right.
0: Yeah. But then Jordan was like, would you lie for your child to cover their butt? In a situation like that.
1: Right.
0: And I don't know that I would. I think I would let my kid flail a little bit.
1: It's a tough, I can't give like an immediate yes or no.
0: Okay. I want to talk about where the line is of where you lie for your child.
1: Right.
0: I'm not playing like, did they commit murder and you're covering for them?
1: Yeah, exactly.
0: This is more like, did they skip school and you're going to be like the cool dad?
1: Exactly. Mm.
0: All right. Like,
1: we don't have kids either. I just want to put that out there.
0: Yeah. None of us have children. Jordan's about to. But
1: no, I'm not. Noah, don't put that out there.
0: It's coming. It's XYZ with their exact review. How far would you go to lie for your child? We'll talk about it next.

0: Have your parents ever lied for you? I don't want to get too serious with it. I'm not saying like in a criminal way.
1: Right, right, right.
0: More like a white lie. Like let's say they skip school or they called in sick to a job or like a friend is asking a parent about something and they lied, they cover for you.
1: Right. Mm-hmm.
0: And obviously this, I think it has a lot to do with parenting styles. Also how close you are to your parents.
1: Yeah.
0: Jordan and myself, I think both had better relationships with our fathers after we grew up.
1: Interesting. Like once I was out the house.
0: Yes. Sure. This question was proposed yesterday. We were talking to someone who had a kid. He's like 20-something, and he called in to, I think it was Chipotle where he worked at, and he said he had COVID during the pandemic.
1: Right. Mm-hmm.
0: Because he just didn't want to go to work.
2: Yeah.
0: So when Chipotle called the dad, it was like, does he have COVID? Because this is a real issue.
2: Right. Why did they call his dad?
1: Because during the pandemic, like COVID obviously
0: they had
1: such
0: to
1: a
0: trace
1: big thing.
0: Stuff.
1: Yeah. Yeah, they have to trace it
0: but
1: back.
0: They called so the household, the dad answered.
1: Yeah, exactly.
0: Or like the emergency contact.
2: Right.
0: But at the time, it would have been like, oh, we have to let alert our customers and all
1: we would have to shut down.
0: And the dad was like, no, he doesn't have COVID.
1: Right.
0: What are you? So it brought up, it begged the question, how far would you go to lie for your child?
1: Right. Yeah.
0: And none of us have children on the show, but I think all of us have a pretty good relationship with our parents. Have your parents ever lied for you? And if so, when? Audrey?
2: Honestly, I feel like they really haven't. Like it was kind of fun for yourself.
0: Got it.
2: With my parents. But I also feel like, I mean, they were a little more lenient with my brother. Like, if my brother was,
0: you
2: like,
0: have a younger brother. It's
2: exactly. Like, if he was having a hard day, they'd be like, okay, you can stay home.
0: It was like,
2: you better get to the bus right now.
1: So
2: I just never, I don't know. I always had to deal with my own stuff.
0: If you called your mom right now, let's say Peyton, your best friend.
2: Yeah.
0: Let's say for whatever reason, good or bad, you had a lie to Peyton.
2: Uh-huh.
0: And Peyton has a good relationship with your mom and she had to call your mom. Would your mom lie for you?
2: Yes.
0: Okay. So,
2: yeah,
0: okay.
2: For sure.
0: There it is.
1: Yeah.
0: Jordan?
2: But she's also a really bad liar.
0: You're your mom, so you ruin it. Okay.
2: It would not go

0: are. And then I had lied to my teacher about something, and they were gonna call the house. And I was like, when they pick up, you gotta lie.
1: Yeah.
0: Or you're not cool. And she lied. So, like, she was forced to lie.
2: What did blackmailed you do? Your mom.
0: Exactly.
1: What was she lying about?
0: I had just made up an excuse as to why I hadn't turned in, like, several papers.
1: Oh.
0: Yeah. And I was like, I'm getting an extension, but you need to get me that extension. Yeah,
2: right. Have your parents ever lied for you? Or if you're a parent, or if you're thinking about being a parent someday, how far would you go to lie for your child? Mm. I'm curious. I wanna keep this going. XYZ content on Instagram.
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1: Well, hey there, Canton. As we get into this evening and tonight, we'll have partly to mostly cloudy skies, middle 60s, friends. And wow, weekend is knocking on our door. We'll be getting into Friday with some clouds, but then it will be a mix of clouds and sunshine. Highs for Friday afternoon across Starr County in the mid-70s. I am Staff Meteorologist Holly Strano on Mix 94.1.
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0: 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Almost the weekend.
1: Woohoo!
0: Almost the final weekend of September?
2: No.
0: There's one more, but
1: in the way that there's 4 weekends
0: okay,
1: a month.
0: All right.
1: Typically.
0: Now this is a perfect transition. Audrey's taking some time off from the show, not because she's been talking back, but because
1: no, they let me stick around.
0: Yeah, she's taking a road trip, so today's your last day fully on the show for the next week.
1: Yes,
0: you will be checking in. I don't know to what extent.
1: I mean, it's,
0: I would like to be very clear on the record. I've told you could take as much time off as you want. You could just be off the whole time. You said I think there's going to be a lot of downtime and you're going to go a little crazy and you want to call in a few times. So we'll check in primarily to make sure you're not getting like kidnapped or lost.
1: I feel like
0: in the
1: I'm going to get there. Apparently there's a lot of bears where I'm going.
2: Oh God.
0: How does that conversation even come up? It's like, hey, did you pack your mace?
1: Oh man. Like raccoons there. I can't
0: think of a single place I've ever been where I have to worry about running into a bear.
2: Yeah. But I mean, like, we don't go outdoors here.
0: No, I'm a delicate man.
2: Exactly.
0: All right.
2: Exactly.
0: Audrey is here today.
1: Yeah.
0: And hopefully next week.
2: I'm worried.
0: No
2: honestly,
0: bears.
2: I'm scared.
1: Aww.
0: XYZ with Eric Zachary.

0: American Idol is moving its production from Hollywood, which was kind of a whole key component of the show, is you're going to Hollywood to Georgia. They're going to Atlanta. Now, from a purely production standpoint, I understand this. It's a lot cheaper. There's a lot of studios in Atlanta, a lot more tax credits. Uh-huh. Ryan Seacrest is from the Atlanta area, so I understand that. But you're going to Atlanta. It doesn't have the same golden ticket ring to it.
1: When you say productions, you mean like the whole thing?
0: Like filming, like crews,
2: studio,
0: the unions. It's a lot cheaper. Most movies aren't filmed in Atlanta now.
1: Yeah.
0: That's why.
1: For sure. I mean, I know that like a lot is moving out of LA right now.
0: Yeah, because California is doing very little to save that industry.
1: Yeah.
0: But yeah, so they're moving production. American Idol, this will be season 25.
1: Yep.
2: Wow.
0: Which I didn't realize we're still going, but
2: I think American Idol does a good job at like making stars out of like people struggling. I think the aspect of like, oh, we got to make it super heartfelt is something they do better than, I don't know, like the
0: Masked
2: X Factors
0: Singer. I agree with you. I think I've always felt this way, but even after American Idol kind of lost its initial glory, like no one named the season 14 American Idol. Sure. Like no one knows, right?
2: Right.
0: Last one I remember is like Ruben Studdard, right?
2: Dude, I loved Ruben Studdard.
0: That all said, I think those first 2 weeks still kind of catch a lot of like anyone in America's like can make it and get that initial stardom and fame.
1: Yeah, for sure.
0: We know a lot of people in the music industry that have auditioned or done the first couple rounds for American Idol. But yeah, just after they go to Hollywood, or in this case, when they go to Atlanta, I feel like no one, I'm not going to say no one, obviously it's still on the air, but like the average busy person isn't watching American Idol.
2: Is the first like round or like the first episode of a season still where you get like characters like William Hung? Remember, like, she begs.
0: I think they stopped doing that because they caught a lot of like the cancel culture of like you're making fun of people.
1: Yeah, right.
2: I enjoyed that.
0: They
2: stuff.
0: Made it too nice.
2: Yeah.
0: But
2: yeah.
0: I get it.
2: It's a sign of the times.
1: That's part of the reason why everybody watched the first 2 weeks.
2: Exactly.
1: See the people,
0: I mean,
1: you know?
0: Paula Abdul and Simon Cowell used to team up and call people ugly to their face.
2: Yeah. I mean, it was great.
1: That cruelty was a lot. Okay. I loved it.
0: Gen Z versus millennial right here.
2: Yeah, no, seriously.
0: American Idol's going to Atlanta. Your XYZ ENT Entertainment Report all brought to you by O'Reilly Auto Parts.
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0: Today on XYZ with Eric Zachary, American Idol is moving to Atlanta. You're going to Georgia instead of Hollywood.
1: I love it.
2: Doesn't have that ring.
0: Doesn't have the same effect to it.
1: Yeah.
0: That's for 2027. Jordan and I want our Chili's tattoo. I'm going to use this opportunity to remind anyone hearing this, if you have access to Chili's corporate, Brinks, whatever, we're not looking for an endorsement. We're not looking for money.
2: Yeah.
0: We just want Chili's involved on the adventure.
2: Yes.
0: We want to go to an international Chili's and get a tattoo.
2: Yeah.
1: Hey, Chili's. Uh-huh.
0: And if you have any ideas... and you're hearing this about a Chili's that's in a different country, we'd love to know.
2: Not ideas on the tattoo. We are not giving you that
0: liberty.
2: We're
0: getting the Chili's logo. That's settled.
1: Audrey
0: is confessing that she pulled what she's calling an Eric and fell asleep on her Taco Bell and then ate it 3 hours later. I'm sure alcohol wasn't involved in that. And more. XYZ with Eric Zachary. If you missed any of the show or you want to run anything back on demand, just search XYZ wherever you watch your video podcast. Just when

0: Jordan and I are planning our next adventure.
1: Yeah.
0: And this has been a longstanding, I don't even want to call it a joke. It is very serious that Jordan and I have an undying love for Chili's.
1: Correct.
0: The restaurant Chili's.
2: Wait. Yeah.
1: What's up?
2: You guys said you were going to bring me.
0: Well,
1: okay.
0: You may be included, but
2: are you going without me while I'm gone?
0: No, hang on.
1: Well, maybe.
0: We'll take you to Chili's in general.
1: Yeah.
0: But Jordan and I, after there's a band, Lainey, that I'm a huge fan of, that we interviewed.
1: Yeah.
0: And the two of the members have Chili's logos tattoos because they also love Chili's.
1: Yeah.
0: And that sparked a whole conversation that Jordan and I kind of have like a passport stamp type photo series of tattoos on our arm.
2: Yeah.
0: So they're small, and it's like to a point where it's like they all mean something, or we usually get them in different places, different cities, different countries.
2: You have a bunch of busty tattoos.
0: But we've been talking. You better fight for me, Jordan.
1: We've been
0: talking about getting a Chili's tattoo. I really want to talk to Chili's about it.
1: Yeah.
2: Oh.
0: It's not even about money. It's just I want them involved.
1: Right.
0: But then it came up in conversation yesterday. I don't know why I didn't realize Chili's exists internationally.
1: Globally. Yes.
0: And not just like Canada or Mexico.
2: Yeah.
0: Like, we'll talk about the adventure that Jordan and I are now planning
1: yeah.
0: to for our Chili's tattoo and Chili's next on XYZ.

0: Jordan and I have a series of tattoos that I guess, I mean, it just always sounds dorky when I'm like, they're matching tattoos, but they are. They're friendship. Like, we take trips.
1: The more you talk about it, the weirder it gets.
2: No, it's cute.
0: We were in London for my birthday.
1: Yeah.
0: It was when the Queen had passed away. We weren't there because of that. It just timed out.
1: We got stuck in London during the Queen's funeral.
0: So we got a very thin line, like, crown tattoo.
1: Yeah. Mm-hmm. To commemorate
0: just to, like,
1: that.
0: Commemorate, not her, but, like, the fact that we were there for it, you know? We have different symbols for different things. That said, Jordan and I have been talking about getting a Chili's tattoo for a long time. We love Chili's. Chili's is Michelin. Starred in my head.
1: Oh, yeah, for sure.
0: Right. And I want to, if anyone hearing this has any connection to Chili's corporate, or I think it's Brinks that owns them, I'd love to talk. Not even from like an endorsement standpoint.
1: Right. We just want to let them know that we
0: just want them involved. Like, I would take over their Instagram story.
2: Yeah, right.
0: But yesterday we were explaining this to some clients of ours that, you know, it was like the first time we had hung out with these clients and it was like, oh, let's grab a beer. And it wasn't super formal.
1: Mm-hmm. Yeah.
0: And they didn't know like how much of characters Jordan and I are. And I think they thought we were kidding.
1: We're not.
2: Oh, yeah.
0: Because they had the belief that Chili's just a very average restaurant, which I gasped.
1: Blasphemy.
0: I gasped.
1: Don't ever,
0: that
1: Chili's
0: said,
1: Mecca.
0: We talked about the Chili's tattoo, and then we realized, I'm glad you said Mecca, Jordan, because we realized that Chili's exists in many other countries.
1: Yes.
2: Okay.
1: Yes.
0: So it started by us Googling what's the furthest from our current location, and it's Jakarta, Indonesia.
2: Okay.
0: There is a Chili's that is actively open in Jakarta.
2: Okay.
0: And then we started looking a little more specifically about, like, okay, are there ones that have, like, unique menus that aren't just, like, franchises and only carry the Chili's items?
1: Yeah.
0: And there is a Chili's Beirut in Lebanon. You can go to chilislebanon.com. And they do have Jordan and I's favorite items, which is like the queso and the Southwest egg rolls.
2: Yes.
0: But they also have like Lebanese chili and certain, they have hummus and they have pita. And I don't know that it's that one specifically. There's also one in Morocco, which I think would be cool.
2: Okay, fun.
0: Dubai, I just don't know that we have the money because that Southwest egg roll is going to be like $150. but it did really start us thinking, like, if we're going to do the Chili's tattoo and also like not just have it be a complete joke of our love for a, you know, average restaurant.
1: Franchise, yeah.
0: I think it should happen in an international country.
2: Yeah, I agree.
0: One of those chilies.
2: What would you get? Like a mozzarella stick?
0: No.
1: What? No. Whoa.
0: Whoa.
1: Whoa.
0: First of all, I
2: or what are they called?
0: I'm never going to call you.
2: No, that's one.
0: Are you saying for the tattoo?
2: Yeah.
1: Oh, it's just going to be the Chili's
3: logo.
1: Pepper.
3: Yeah, the logo.
0: The Chili's pepper with the S.
1: Oh, you're talking chicken crispers. Is that what you're talking about?
0: No, she's talking about the mozzarella bites or whatever. Those.
1: Oh, okay.
2: That's an
0: amateur item.
1: Yeah.
0: Anyway,
2: okay, a Southwest egg roll then.
0: I guess this is me selfishly using my platform to say if anyone hearing this has any connection to Chili's,
1: let us
0: at
1: know.
0: A management or a corporate level, we would love to talk.
1: We just want to have a conversation.
0: And not even about like an exchange of money.
1: Nope.
0: I just want them involved in this journey of us going to get a Chili's tattoo.
2: Yeah.
0: We've already decided we're doing it.
1: We're

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1: Well, hey there, Canton. As we get into this evening and tonight, we'll have partly to mostly cloudy skies, middle 60s, friends. And wow, weekend is knocking on our door. We'll be getting into Friday with some clouds, but then it will be a mix of clouds and sunshine. Highs for Friday afternoon across Star County in the mid-70s. I am Staff Meteorologist Holly Strano on Mix 94.1.
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0: XYZ throwback is coming up next. Jordan and I going head-to-head, trying to figure out what year these three songs all have in common. What year did they all come out? A little bit of controversy last week when Audrey decided to pick a song that was re-released and being like, well, that's when it came out, this version. And I was like, no, we're going by when songs were actually first heard by the public.
1: Okay, well, this week I decided to choose songs that came out the year before they were popular. So
0: that's fine. That's fine. I mean, as long as it's when it came out. You didn't do it when they're popular, right?
2: Right.
0: Just checking. Okay.
2: When they were released.
0: All right, so Audrey picks the songs. Jordan and I are playing for you at home. Multiple choice. We have the songs coming up next. Little sample sizes so we can hear them, get those memories back. But three songs, what year did they come out? XYZ Throwbacks coming up in just a few.

0: XYZ throwback. What year did these three songs that we're about to hear come out? Jordan and I going head-to-head, trying to guess. We can lock in an answer after hearing the first song, or you can wait till hearing all three.
1: Yeah.
0: First one to guess the correct year wins. Audrey selected the songs. You're playing for yourself at home. Jordan and I are trying to give you some hints, but we're probably going to be wrong, so maybe whatever year we pick, don't.
2: Yeah. Yeah.
0: Song number one. Here we go. Hit the gas quick. Ready or not. Here I come. Oh, my God.
1: Bridget Mendler, Ready or Not.
0: Yeah.
2: I think I heard this once. And never again.
0: Ready or not, here I come. I want to say I interviewed Bridget Mendler when this came out.
2: I have no idea.
0: I don't remember.
2: I could have been 25. I could have been 15. I've got no clue. All right,
0: not a solid start. Audrey's in it to ruin it for us this week. All right, song number two. Jordan, I'm guessing you're not guessing.
2: No, okay. No.
0: All right, song two. I did interview Bridget Mendler because I interviewed The Neighborhood, and those were like my first radio interviews. See, it always gets blurry because I can't remember if they gave me an intern.

0: internship interview or if I was actually working there.
1: Okay, this last one is kind of like, you're gonna get it, and if you don't get it, it's really your fault. So it's more of a fast game with this one, I think. Okay. I hope.
0: All right. Here we go. Song three. What year did this come out? Right here. A tornado
2: flew around. 2015, lock it in.
0: No. No chance. First of all, I don't know this song.
2: You don't know Think About You by Frank Ocean?
1: Channel Orange, no. Eric?
0: I wasn't a Frank Ocean guy.
2: Oh, wow. You're missing out.
0: And that's at this time, I was like crazy. I already know that the window this is in. I was so involved with pop music at the radio station I was working at that, like, we weren't playing Frank Ocean on
1: this
0: that.
1: This song, a potato flew around. There was a vine about it.
2: There was a vine.
1: It. It
2: I do remember.
0: Was it really on vine like
2: yeah.
0: that? Oh, man. Neighborhood, I would have interviewed. I'm going to say 2013. Lock it in.
1: Okay, and I tripped you up because guess what? It was 2012.
0: I was going to say 2012. I got hired at the end of 2012. And that really threw me. I was going to say that, too. That's literally what I was going to guess before Frank Ocean.
2: Yeah,
0: Jordan threw me when he said 2015.
1: Jordan, I can't believe that you didn't know when Channel Orange came out. Three years?
2: You got to understand, Audrey. I'm a 35-year-old man. Everything is blurry.
1: Didn't Blonde come out in, 2016?
0: Can you guys stop fighting for a second so I can hear this drop right here?
2: I don't remember where I was.
0: I remember that song because we were throwing beach parties for the radio station.
1: Wasn't this your prime?
0: I wouldn't call it my prime. I'd like to think I'm in my prime right now.
2: I hate you, Audrey, so much.
0: All right, 2012 is when all those songs came out, and somehow Audrey still made it worse. XYZ Throwback, it's all brought to you by Progressive Insurance.
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0: You can officially start sending your letters to Santa. We are 99 days away from Christmas.
1: The USPS.
0: Yeah, USPS has officially opened up the address that your children can send letters to Santa. I think sending letters to Santa is probably almost more magical as a kid now because kids don't understand what letters are.
2: Oh,
0: so it kind of has like this
1: 100%.
0: Like, it's like, why can't I just email him or like send him a reel?
1: I don't think they email either.
0: Okay. All right. Just really calling me out.
2: The elves, they prefer the letters.
0: Yeah.
2: It's a process.
0: It's a program that USPS has been doing since 1912, 114 years.
1: Wow.
0: I did not know this. And I don't want to get into too many of the details for, you know, the parents out there, but it's a really cool program. Look it up. USOperationSanta.com.
2: Okay.
0: If you want to be a helper elf, let's put it that way. And help make some wishes come true. You can do that, and that's kind of what this is all is for. But it's the destination is 123 Elf Way in North Pole, and the zip code is 88888.
2: Okay, don't get him doxxed.
0: I'm not making. No, this is public information.
2: Oh, okay, good.
0: It's okay. You've really ruined the magic there. You can now send your letters to Santa.

0: Dumb of the day on XYZ with Eric Zachary. A Chinese zoo is coming under fire.
1: Again?
0: It's like a quarterly thing.
1: Right.
0: First, they had those chow chow dogs that they were making. They were painting to look like pandas.
1: Pandas, yeah.
0: They're calling them panda dogs, a new species.
1: Right. Yeah.
0: This is a different zoo. The Chester Zoo is quickly reversing course after they advertised a $25 child predator tour.
1: What?
0: To see tigers and lions. Predator tickets were $30.
1: Got it. Predators. A show about predators that are animals for children.
0: No, it was a tour of, like, the tigers and lions. But, like, a Chinese zoo spokeswoman said it was an error due to a default naming conversion in our system. So she wants to clarify we're not feeding anyone to the tigers or the lions.
1: Calling anything a child predator tour is just something completely different.

0: hitting the road.
1: Yeah.
0: Route 66. Are you guys even taking that? I don't even know.
1: No.
0: All right.
1: No.
0: You're going to Tennessee, North Carolina, Virginia.
1: Yeah.
0: A bunch of other places.
1: Going through the mountains.
0: That's cool.
1: Yeah, I'm so excited.
0: What if you run into a bear?
1: I'll probably, like, say hi.
2: That's such an odd
0: response.
2: That's
0: how all those videos go that I see.
2: Yeah.
0: Hey,
1: well,
0: bear. Hello, bear.
1: If it's brown, stay down. If it's black, fight back. That's the bear thing.
2: Don't like that last half.
0: I didn't know that was a
1: If
0: whoa.
1: It's white, good night.
0: Yeah, I know polar bears.
1: That's the bear saying.
0: That could be applied to different.
2: Yeah. I don't know that. I like that.
1: Okay.
0: I just want to come back to this real quick. Earlier on the show, we were talking about, have your parents ever lied for you?
1: Yeah.
0: When you were a kid or when you were a teenager.
1: Yeah.
0: My mom was a schemer.
1: I was going to say, I feel like your mom lied for you all the time.
0: My mom would come up with the idea, and I would have to follow her lie as to why we were skipping school.
2: Yeah. Got you.
0: She'd be like, you're sick today, but you're not going to get sick until 12:30. And then you're going to go to the nurse's office, and then we're going to go, like, have, like, a mother's Sunday, and we'd go, like, to get ice cream or go to the park or go to Subway or whatever it was. That said, my mom, if she's in on the lie from the start, she is revisionist history. She only remembers it that way. So she is.
2: Got it.
0: She would protect me in a federal court.
1: Yes.
2: Right, right. Yeah.
0: If she doesn't know about the lie,
2: right,
0: she will out me so fast.
2: Yeah, she's snitching to me.
0: She is.
1: Absolutely.
0: Not even because she means to, but like the amount of times she's like shared things, and I'm like, that was something I told you in confidence.
1: Yes.
0: Why would you think to tell Jordan that or my girlfriend that?
2: It's so funny because like I'll tell her a secret and she keeps that bad boy under lock and key.
0: You think that she does?
2: No, I mean, no, I know. See, I know I've told her things that I know you don't know.
0: I know that you don't know that.
2: No, I'm 100% sure on certain things.
0: Maybe we're both really good at this. We're Bonnie and Clyde, man. Like the mom-son edition.
2: No. She's held me down before. Not weird, Eric. she's a homie.
0: That's it for us today on XYZ with Eric Zachary. Jordan and I will talk to you tomorrow. Audrey, we will see you next week at some point when you check in.
2: Wow.
0: Whenever you have cell phone service.
1: Yeah. Damn. Oh, I didn't even think about that.
0: Yeah.
2: We won't hear from her.
0: We'll give her a sat phone. All right. We'll see you tomorrow on XYZ.
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3: 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I'll bring you all the gridiron action starting just before 7 with Mark Miller, Danny Kincaid, and Kenny down on the sideline.
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4: Well, good Friday morning, Canton. A few clouds kind of hanging out this morning, but otherwise, a mix of clouds and sunshine for our Friday, and we will not make it out of the 70s today. Mid-70s for highs in Pleasant. Speaking of, great football forecast weather tonight. We've got partly cloudy skies. Overnight lows will be in the mid-50s. That's comfy. And Starr County for your Saturday, partly to mostly cloudy with chances for rain showers. We're in the mid-70s for highs. I'm Staff Meteorologist Holly Strano on Mix 94.1.
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10: Good morning, Stark County. Friday is calling your name, my friends. We've got a few clouds, but otherwise it's going to be a mix of clouds and sunshine today. If you're not already seeing some bright skies, oh, you will be. Highs in the mid-70s. Partly cloudy. Bring on the beautiful football weather. And by overnight, we're dropping into the mid-50s. So it's going to be comfortable, partly to mostly cloudy skies for tomorrow, which is Saturday. We'll have some chances for rain showers and highs in the middle 70s again. I am staff meteorologist Holly Strano on Mix 94.1.
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8: Good morning, everybody. Mixed Mornings with Matt Fantone, celebrating a Friday with you. Unless, of course, you work this weekend. And, hey, sorry, I've been there before. But I got the weekend off, baby. And I'm excited for the program today. Let's end things on a good note. You know, finish strong. And it should be easy to do. Got a good program lined up. Right around 8 o'clock, the one, the only, Dan Belford calling in. I haven't been able to speak to Belford for the past couple of weeks. I took a day off. Then we had the 9/11 tribute last week. But we're talking Stark County High School football. Obviously, a lot of stories going on. We're about halfway through the season right now. Yeah, we are halfway. It's week 5. What am I talking about? And Belford going to give the insight that only he can right after 8 o'clock. Before 8 o'clock, though, in the 7 o'clock hour, excited to have representatives from the United Way coming in. I've been lucky enough to do more stuff with them recently. And learning more about the United Way, really how they serve the community. It inspired the interview. I said, guys, get in here. Let's talk. So we've got Angela, we've got Brent, and I think we have Stephanie coming in. It's going to be star-studded. A lot of people, a lot of voices, a lot of things. So make sure you join us right around 7:20. Also coming up today, your chance to go anywhere. It's the go anywhere getaway, and it sounds so nice right now. The idea of like, hey, you get a trip. It's all paid for. You and a plus one. Going to have the opportunity to leave all the stuff you're dealing with right now. Leave all that behind you. Anywhere in the U.S., Mix 94.1 takes care of everything. 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It's the go anywhere getaway, your next keyword. Coming up right around 8 o'clock. So busy. We got a lot going on this morning. Plus, we got Pam Cook. She's got the news. Holly Strano. She's got the weather. Stark County Positivity, 3 things you need to know. A lot of things we got to cover today. But let's kick things off with a quick recap of yesterday for me. After I wrapped up the program yesterday, I had the chance to head over to Sippo Lake Park, which shout out to Stark Parks, by the way. That place is just so beautiful. And as we're getting into fall, you can just start to see that change like kind of happening. But I went over there to actually the library there. Shout out to Stark Library, too. But I went there for a Visit Canton event. And essentially what it was all of these tourism partners that exist within Stark County. They all came together yesterday to kind of learn more about the resources and the opportunities that Visit Canton gives them. And oh my gosh, man, there were so many people there. I think, you know, when me and Allison talk on Wednesdays, it's just kind of like, hey, we talk about 3 or 4 things. We really highlight those. But then when you see all of those organizations, all of those attractions, all of those, you know, local businesses all together, it's like, oh my gosh, dude, there were so many people there. And they all did like a little pitch kind of explaining who they were. And there was, you know, stuff I'd never heard of that I learned about. There was stuff I learned more about. So it really was a great event yesterday. And fingers crossed, just some of the conversations I had through that event, I was like, hey, we should do something together. We shine the spotlight on your organization. You hook the people up with a cool experience or a prize or something like that. So, yeah, it was a great networking opportunity, great representation of Stark County, and a great time yesterday. So thanks to Visit Canton for having me out. All right, when we come back, it's cuffing season right now. People looking for partners, but if you got a partner, you want to make sure you hold on to them. There's new insight on that idea. We'll talk about it coming up right here on Mixed Mornings with Matt Fantone. Thanks for hanging out today.
1: Mixed
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6: Well, good Friday morning, Canton. A few clouds kind of hanging out this morning, but otherwise, a mix of clouds and sunshine for our Friday, and we will not make it out of the 70s today. Mid-70s for highs in Pleasant. Speaking of, great football forecast weather tonight. We've got partly cloudy skies. Overnight lows will be in the mid-50s. That's comfy. And Stark County for your Saturday, partly to mostly cloudy with chances for rain showers. We're in the mid-70s for highs. I'm Staff Meteorologist Holly Strano on Mix 94.1.
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married is hard. It's one of those things my wife and I talk about all the time. And obviously, you know, all relationships go through their ups and downs. And oftentimes, when you're going through a down, people start freaking out. People start getting concerned. People start, you know, having that thought in their head of, is my partner pulling away from me? Is this, you know, connection that we have, is it deteriorating in front of me? And what can I do to prevent that? And luckily, the experts on the internet have some advice for you. Now, you know, as we go into this conversation, you know, I'll be real with you. The idea of, you know, your partner growing and moving in an opposite direction from you, I think my wife and I have dealt with this, especially as, you know, we started our marriage, essentially came back from the honeymoon pregnant. So we really underwent a big lifestyle change just as we were, you know, getting married. And through those challenges and through that kind of, you know, experience, there were many times I feel like both of us didn't prioritize our relationship the way that maybe was best because, I mean, you've got so many other demands. You have so many other things that are trying to, you know, you've got to take care of these kids. You know, we both have careers that we're trying to make happen. And you do. It's easy to deprioritize. So if you find yourself in that situation, you certainly are not alone. And some of the steps you can take are, don't let your emotions overtake your brain. And that's hard to do, man, especially with matters of the heart, right? How many times if somebody is heartbroken or if somebody, you know, is really, you know, starting off in love, you make judgment calls you normally wouldn't make. So when you feel this panic, when you feel this like concern, like, oh my gosh, is my relationship falling apart? That's when you have to be logical and you have to be willing to say, hey, my emotions are driving my, you know, reactions right now. Another thing they say you should do, and this is very, very clear, talk to your partner. Communication is key in these situations. It's a hard thing to do, right? It's a hard thing, number one, just to find the time to talk to your partner sometimes. But number two, the idea of saying to them, hey, I feel like our relationship is struggling right now. It's not an easy thing to say to somebody. But being upfront, being honest with them, definitely going to make a difference in how things go. They also say, be honest with yourself. Take a look at what you might be doing right and wrong, which is important, and once again, a tough thing to do. They also say, change your focus off of the problems and start working on solutions. And I think that's important, and making it clear that, hey, we are on the same team here, and we want this to work. We want this to, you know, we have the same end goal here. I think when you do that and you start working at solutions and look at each other as teammates as opposed to opponents, I think that's going to make a big difference for you. And then they talk about the idea of start wooing your partner again. So at the beginning of the relationship, at some point, you were making sure you were putting your best foot forward every interaction you had with that person. 100% true for my wife and I. You know, I look back to when we first started dating and like, man, the idea of cleaning up my apartment and making sure I was showered before she came over, that was like, yeah, of course. Of course. And make sure you still have that mentality. And then make sure you actually put it into practice too. Like, go out on the date. Go do something other than what you guys normally do. Don't focus on the stuff that, you know, you always focus on. Stop being parents for a minute. Stop being the professionals that you are.

0: are for a minute and just go be the people that you were for a minute. And hopefully that connection that feels like it's getting, you know, torn apart, ripped asunder, you can bring things back together. And you guys can make it, because I want you to. I want love. I want everyone to be in love. So good luck out there. 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
3: 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Not completely off the hook, a 28-year-old Canton man not indicted by a Starr County grand jury on a murder charge this week, but the U.S. Attorney's Office for the Northern District of Ohio does have gun charges for him. Armando Cole has been released from custody after being jailed for 2 months on $1.5 million bond. The Alliance man killed in an officer-involved shooting in the city on Tuesday has now been identified. Police say he is 67-year-old Joseph DiRico Jr. When police were called about a man pointing a gun at a West State Street auto dealership employee, they located DiRico outside his home. He refused to exit his car and raised a gun at officers, and that is when he was shot. An update on the $77 million Starr County Jail renovation project. The contractor says the project is 40% complete, with the new building still set to open in January of 2028. In sports, we had Thursday Night Football last night. Buffalo beat Detroit 41-31. 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Guardians were off yesterday. They play the Athletics tonight. I'm Pam Cook.
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2: And it's time to put in a big old dipper because Morgan Wallen's got new music out. This is from Grand Theft Auto 6. It's called Last Thing You Need. And let's listen to it together for the first time ever right here on Mix 94.1. You know

0: the face of country music right there, Morgan Wallen. And the song didn't really speak to me, but it sounds like a hit. All right, next piece of audio we have for you. Let's check in with a little bit of Thursday night football action.
1: So they break the seal on a new stadium and wind up scoring 41 points, go to 2-0.
0: The Bills over the Lions right there, 41-31. Gotta be nice, right? Gotta be nice. Even if you're the Lions right now, your team scored 31 points as a Browns fan. Just imagine that happening. Imagine the Browns getting 31 yards, right? All right, next piece of audio we have for you. You know what? Season 8 of The Kardashians coming out. Let's take a little taste together.
2: Things can change in an instant. Life is just really precious.
3: I'm going all in.
2: And I worry my kids are going to slip away. Family. It's all about family.
0: Now, I don't

0: watch the Kardashians, but I do have respect for the family. And I know people are like, oh, it's Kardashians. The fact that they have been able to turn what was a sex tape into a multi-billion dollar, multi-seasonal, the attention they've garnered for themselves, it's amazing. It's the American dream right there, and it's going into season 8 of the Kardashians. That's not even considering Keeping Up with the Kardashians. Sure, Khloe's got her own show. They all got their own shows. Speaking of their own shows, new series coming out on Netflix, and it's going to be a Cinderella spinoff called Steps.
1: Sure, it's got princes and glass slippers and royal balls, but that's not even the half of it. It's also got revenge, high-speed chases, and a really hot troll. She's feeling something.
0: Coming to Netflix soon. You know what? Let's wrap things up. And let's do it the same way that we started it, with new music. You know, I like doing this, especially on a Friday. And this is an artist I traditionally like. And I've got fingers crossed on this one. I haven't heard the song at all. It's called Let's Get Married. It's by Miley Cyrus. And it's on Mix 94.1.
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0: is that the high mark of Miley's career? No. But is that a good song that's probably going to have a life in front of it? Yes. What I like about it, and when I saw the title was Let's Get Married, I was worried it was going to be down tempo. I was worried it was going to be a ballad. And it still sounds like a romantic song, but it's not, it doesn't drag. And I always think that helps. So Miley Cyrus, Let's Get Married, right here inside the Mix 94.1 audio dump.
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5: Good morning, Stark County. Friday is calling your name, my friends. We've got a few clouds, but otherwise it's going to be a mix of clouds and sunshine today. If you're not already seeing some bright skies, oh, you will be. Highs in the mid-70s. Partly cloudy. Bring on the beautiful football weather. And by overnight, we're dropping into the mid-50s, so it's going to be comfortable. Partly to mostly cloudy skies for tomorrow, which is Saturday. We'll have some chances for rain showers and highs in the middle 70s again. I am staff meteorologist Holly Strano on Mix 94.1.
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1: Mixed Mornings with Matt Fantone. Three things you need to know.
2: The weather is going to be beautiful in Stark County over the next couple of days. And how can we use that to make you feel better about life? Well, more on that story coming up. But the first thing you need to know today, Friday, September 18th, President Trump out there talking about the Kennedy Center again. This all comes in the aftermath of President Trump, who was photographed looking at a placard that appeared to read Kennedy Center demolished. Now, there wasn't a really clear shot of it, but those words seemed pretty clear. Here he is talking to reporters yesterday.
3: For me to get involved and to take that on long term and to carry it or to raise money to carry it, I think that the Trump administration should certainly have recognition, because frankly, if we don't do that, it's going to close. It'll end up being ripped down.
2: Now, whether you love President Trump, hate President Trump, and I know, everyone out there's got their opinions, but this is it's a bit of a head scratcher to me as we come up to the midterm elections here, and as a lot of people are dealing with the realities of an economy that seems to be leaving us behind. And I think a lot of people are focused in on the idea of like, hey, I need life to be more affordable for me right now. And this Kennedy Center thing, like a couple of other things President Trump's done recently, it just leaves me kind of wondering, like, well, how is this serving the base? How is this serving the people that are going to vote for you? And if this is what you're focused on and you're focused on, you know, renaming bodies of water, is this going to impact people's willingness to come out and vote, especially when President Trump's not really on the ballot? So it'll be interesting to see. It'll be interesting to see if they tear that Kennedy Center down or not. All right, second thing you need to know today, Friday, September 18th. This is good news in my opinion here, this next story. For the first time in over 100 years, there's a new cat species that is officially being recognized. So it started off back in 2016, and what appeared to be a weird house cat actually turned out to be its own individual species of cat. So it's really small, and they thought it was too small to be a house cat, but they're like, well, maybe it's, you know, something genetically wrong or something like that. But it was also covered in these leopard-like spots. So they couldn't figure it out, but eventually this biologist and an explorer for National Geographic was doing field work in the country, came across this story, and all of a sudden two and two get put together, and it turns out there's a new cat species out there for the first time in 100 years. So if you're a cat lover, just another cat for you to love, right? Meow. All right, third thing you need to know today, Friday, September 18th. The weather absolutely beautiful in Stark County over the next couple days. We're talking like mid-70s, good sunshine, a little bit of cloud coverage, you know, to keep things, you know, picturesque up in the skies. And with that comes the idea that, hey, you should go touch some grass, right? Now, there's a million places to do it in Stark County. I'm always amazed by the natural beauty. Number one, huge shout out to Stark Parks for being such a big part of that. But sometimes it feels like, just go be outside. Like, well, what am I supposed to do? How am I supposed to take advantage of it? The good news is, if you want the mental health benefit of going out and being outside and touching grass and enjoying the weather, you really don't have to do too much. So experts on the internet say you should try nature gazing. So that's just literally sitting there. You don't even have to like do anything. Just kind of watch what's going on around you. You don't have to specifically be bird watching or anything like that. You're just kind of watching what's going on around you. They also talk about the benefit you can get from exercising outdoors, regardless where it is. So maybe this is like a yoga class, you know, down at Centennial Plaza, or maybe this is you just, you know, stretching it out or doing something in your backyard. It doesn't matter where it is, just the fact that it's happening outside, you're moving your body. And they also talk about the value of indoor green spaces. So whether we're talking about butterfly gardens, conservatories, anything like that, anything that has a lot of plant life in it is going to give you that boost that you need. So get out there and go touch grass. It's going to be nice this weekend. And here's the thing, like 3 months from now, It's going to be 7 degrees. We're going to be sitting up to our kneecaps in snow. So get out there. Go enjoy it now. The three things you need to know. There's all three of them right here for you, right here on Mix 94.1.
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14: Well, good Friday morning, Canton. A few clouds kind of hanging out this morning, but otherwise, A mix of clouds and sunshine for our Friday, and we will not make it out of the 70s today. Mid-70s for highs and Pleasant. Speaking of, great football forecast weather tonight. We've got partly cloudy skies. Overnight lows will be in the mid-50s. That's comfy. And Starr County for your Saturday, partly to mostly cloudy with chances for rain showers. We're in the mid-70s for highs. I'm Staff Meteorologist Holly Strano on Mix 94.1.
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0: broadcasting live from the historic WHBC studios right here in beautiful downtown Canton, Ohio. It is Mixed Mornings with Matt Fantone, and as always, thank you so much for being on board. You know that I appreciate you, and you know that I appreciate the individuals and organizations who make our community a better place. And here representing one such organization, we've got two such individuals, Stephanie and Debbie from the United Way of Greater Stark County. How are you both this morning?
1: Great. Thanks, Matt.
2: You're wonderful, but I'm going to tell you my name is Denise.
0: Denise. Oh, my gosh, Denise. I'm sorry. I wrote that down wrong. Denise, thank you for coming in. And Denise, we'll go to you first because I want you to kind of paint the picture. And I've been lucky enough to work with the United Way a couple of times recently. And I think before that, I just didn't have perspective on how big your footprint is, who you serve, and kind of everything that goes with it. So give us the update, Denise.
2: Yep. Hey, you know what? I forgive you. Well, first of all, thank you so much for having us on today and giving us the opportunity to talk about United Way of Greater Stark County and what we're doing today and what we're doing for the campaign. So, United Way of Greater Stark County was known for doing a lot of different things, and I'm not going to go into all of those different things, but about 3 years ago, we really changed our strategy. We took notice that there were children and families living in high area of poverty throughout Stark and Carroll counties, and we thought, well, how can we really help these kids that are growing up in situations where, you know, things are a little tough at home.
0: Sure.
2: And they take that into their school day, and they can't concentrate on school. They're thinking about what happened the night before or what they don't have or the needs that they don't have. So we thought, well, how can we help these children so that they can grow up to be what they want to be, so that they have the opportunity to dream about that and not think about the stresses and the difficulties at home? So what we're doing is working through the schools specifically. We're working through Strong Neighborhoods, Strong Families is our program that we're working through right now. So do you want me to talk a little bit about that?
0: Or? Yeah, no, of course. I mean, and because let's be real about things, especially as we get into that back to school season, especially as everybody is kind of fighting that, you know, budget crisis that we're all going through of how far can we stretch our dollars. When you look at it from the perspective of kids who do not have control over these situations, you know, skipping breakfast for me is just like, all right, well, whatever, I'll move on with my day. When you're a kid and you're trying to pay attention in the classroom, that's big consequences there. So stepping in those real life tangible moments of making sure that kids are ready for school, that's hugely impactful.
2: It is hugely impactful. I even have a family member who, when she was young, she had to help her little brother get up and get to school, and they didn't have a breakfast program. So, you know, she went to school with grumbling bellies and trying to concentrate on school. But yeah, so we're working through the school systems right now. We have 7 schools that we're specifically working through, and we're establishing neighborhood school workers at each of those schools. And so why? Well, those neighborhood school workers get to know the families and the children, and they get to know the difficulties and the struggles they're going through. And so they specifically are able to connect them to agency partners of ours, resources to help them. Maybe it's with mentorship programs. Maybe it's emergency assistance with food. Maybe it's through a parenting program, like through child and adolescent behavioral health. And so when someone gives to United Way, we give that money back out to those different agencies or partnering agencies so that they can give the resources. So it's really a community partnership.
0: Yeah, that idea of looking at somebody holistically as like an entire person and understanding that all of these different circumstances of someone's life are going to bleed into the other areas. So yeah, the struggles at home become the struggles, you know, at school, and the struggles of today become the struggles of tomorrow. And to order to break that cycle, for United Way to support the organizations that are in those fights, it's hugely impactful. And the clearer the picture that I've got on this, the more I realize that, like, this is what we all want, is that idea of collaboration. And through the United Way, we're able to get that. We've got Denise and we've got Stephanie from the United Way of Greater Stark County talking about what they've got going on. And one of the things I really want to make sure we draw attention to is the Strong Neighborhood, Strong Families Initiative. I saw this on social media this morning. Both in Alliance and Canton, you had ribbon cutting ceremonies at two different schools. Explain a little bit more about what that was all about.
1: We were in Alliance Elementary on Monday, and that was kicking off the new Strong Neighborhood, Strong Families program at Alliance Elementary. So it was an opportunity for the school district and the community to see the program and what it's all about. It was great yesterday, though. At Utz, we had this wonderful turnout with probably 30 or 40 of the children there. And you know what? We all commented afterwards, we see these children and we see how much joy it brings to them to know what this program does. They might not know all the nuts and bolts, but I don't think there was a dry eye. I mean, everyone is just, and as a former educator, as I see these kids and you realize they're the future of our community. And we have to start when they're young to help them on the right path to make sure they have all they need to be the best they can be.
0: Yeah, I think the idea of the cost of inaction, of what does it cost our community when we don't step up to the challenge, when we don't do these things. And, you know, we all want that sense of community. And this is just such a great way, because you're right. I was looking at the pictures this morning. I was like, oh, my gosh, this was definitely an emotional moment here. But whether those kids understand the nuts and bolts of it or not, that work's happening behind the scenes. And that's so important that I think people listening right now understand, just like your own personal budget, every organization, every nonprofit out there is living in a world right now where they're trying to stretch their budget as far as they can. So if you're thinking to yourself, hey, I want to make a difference, I want to contribute, I want to be a part of something, giving to the United Way is just such a great way to do that, correct? Mm-hmm.
2: It is an absolute wonderful way. And, you know, sometimes it isn't always financial. Sometimes it's through volunteer opportunities, right, getting into some of our partnering agencies and seeing the work that they're doing. They are the ones carrying the load. We are the connectors in the community. That's what United Way does. We bring partners together to make our community strong.
0: I had an experience with United Way not long ago. And, you know, I think most listeners know I have a lot of ties into the world of nonprofits. But I ended up taking like a nonprofit class there. And it was really all about grant writing and how you can, you know, really, as an organization trying to do good in the community, maximize what you're doing. And to me, it was so like, man, if I didn't have United Way here to say, here's what you do, here's how you do it, I never would have had that information. And when you're out there as a nonprofit, it's hard to exist. It is. It's just hard to keep your head above water. So anytime you get that, oh my gosh, this is a potential like opportunity, it's big. And that's the kind of stuff that United Way does on a regular basis. So, you know, it's hard for me to know what's the best way to take care of a problem in my community. I know there's issues. I know there's things I want to support, but I don't have that expertise. I don't have that institutional knowledge. So if you kind of feel that you're in that situation, the United Way, that's what they exist for.
1: Mm-hmm. And there's great opportunities, even as Denise said, if it's not financial. For the last couple of years, my husband Brent and I, and one of the reasons we got more involved this year.
0: Shout out to Brent, by the way. I love that dude.
1: Hi, Brent. It was because we started volunteering at Gibbs Elementary when we had a program there. And, you know, there's tons of employers and people in our community that volunteer at these schools. And you spend 2 hours working with these kids at a carnival or playing games with them in the gym. And it changes your perspective. It's truly eye-opening. And there's a lot of people that come, you know, once a year and do it. And there's people like people from Timken, and different employers have people from their companies do it. It's a great way to get involved.
0: Yeah, and there's a million different on-ramps. Take one of them. I mean, when it comes down to it, you know, you guys asked me to host an event not long ago. And from that moment on, I was like, oh, my gosh, United Way, all this work you're doing. And I think that's important, is that people understand, you know, it's a lot of behind the scenes stuff. But when you look at the positive impact being made in the community through the United Way, you're so easy to support. It's so easy to get in the corner right there. So if you're out there and you're thinking to yourself, hey, maybe I should give back, United Way a great way to do it. And if they want to, what's the on-ramp? What's the best way to get a hold of you guys? What should they do?
2: Oh, give us a call. 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
0: Representing the United Way of Greater Stark County, that is Stephanie and Denise. Denise, I told you I was going to get it right by the end.
1: Yay!
0: Ladies, thank you both so much for coming in today.
2: Thank you for having us.
1: Thanks, Matt.
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5: The news brought to you by Crown Heating and Cooling, family owned and operated, serving the residential and commercial heating and cooling needs since 1960. Renovation of the Stark County Jail is approaching the halfway point. County commissioners met with the contractor and checked out the work this week. The $77 million project said to be on time and on budget. A Canton man who had been in the Stark County Jail on a murder charge released when a session of the grand jury did not indict him. 28-year-old Armando Cole had been held at the jail since the shooting death of 20-year-old Rion Stanford back in mid-July. The man who opened fire at a Columbus area warehouse last year has been found not guilty by reason of insanity. A judge ordered Bruce Foster III to return to a Central Ohio behavioral health care for further treatment. Never know what you might find at the West Branch of the Nimishillen Creek as it winds through Canton's Streamside Park system. Mattresses, sofas, and even a truck bed. Volunteers are taking to the water and shoreline from Stadium to Waterworks Park tomorrow morning at 9 for the annual creek cleanup. In sports tonight on Mix 94.1, of course, we have high school football action for you. It is Louisville at Hoover. Our YouTube game of the week is Perry at McKinley. WHBCSports.com stream game of the week is Glen Oak at Lake. Last night on Thursday Night Football, Buffalo beat Detroit 41-31. I'm Pam Cook.
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she in a new relationship? Is she with somebody now? I don't know. But dug the song. I was worried it was going to be like a really down-tempo ballad, but that had a little bit of step to it. We're getting into the fall season. Yeah, it's probably going to be a hit, right? All right, speaking of songs, it'll probably be a hit. Morgan Wallen just put out a new one. It's from Grand Theft Auto 6. It's called Last Thing You Need. Here it is on Mix.

0: Morgan Wallen right there. Last thing you need from GTA 6. Which is that still not out? That's still they're waiting on that. Good grief. All right. Morgan Wallen obviously has more than enough star power to push anything over the line. And that song, just another example of bro country and pop music. Essentially, they're the exact same thing. Take that banjo out and the twang off of Morgan Wallen's voice, and that is 100% a pop song. All that to be said, people are going to be listening to that thing all winter long. So, not a turd. And that right there was your Mix 94.1 audio dump.
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7: Good morning, Stark County. Friday is calling your name, my friends. We've got a few clouds, but otherwise it's going to be a mix of clouds and sunshine today. If you're not already seeing some bright skies, oh, you will be. Highs in the mid-70s. Partly cloudy. Bring on the beautiful football weather. And by overnight, we're dropping into the mid-50s. So it's going to be comfortable, partly to mostly cloudy skies for tomorrow, which is Saturday. We'll have some chances for rain showers and highs in the middle 70s again. I am staff meteorologist Holly Strano on Mix 94.1.
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0: Downtown Canton is the place. Mix 94.1 is the radio station. As always, thank you so much for being on board today. And coming up, 6 o'clock tonight, you're going to be able to tune in to the pregame. 7 o'clock for the kickoff. Of course, we're talking about Stark County High School football right here on Mix 94.1. Now, obviously, dude, we could not do what we do here at Mix 94.1 without the help of our sister station, 1480 WHBC. When I say they set the standard, it is undeniable. It's undebatable. And for the past, I don't know, forever, it feels like, the voice you've heard on the radio belongs to one gentleman. So many iconic moments, so many big hits, championship trophies being raised. And, of course, the man on the call, the one, the only, Dan, saved by the Belford. Belford, how are you today, brother?
1: Well, it's been a two-week hiatus, man.
0: I know.
1: It's been back on the saddle with you.
0: I know, man. I missed you. I'm going to be real with you, Belford. But I'm glad we're checking in week five because, obviously, this is a time when you can really start to see what teams are made out of. You know, the excitement of the new year kind of wears off. We start getting into some injuries, and we start getting into, you know, the teams who really feel like they have something to prove. And I know it sounds crazy to say this, Dan, but a team that I think has something to prove tonight is the Massillon Tigers. They're taking it on the road, which they don't do very frequently, and they're going up against another one of the true perennial powers of Northeast Ohio football when we talk about St. Ed's. Paint the picture. Let us know what's going on tonight.
1: Well, you know, man, this is top game in the state of Ohio.
0: No doubt.
1: Without a doubt. And this has been such a good battle between these two teams over the years. I mean, you look at Nate Moore's resume in the past 12 years he's been there. He's won a state title. He's beat McKinley 10 consecutive times. Heading into tonight's game with St. Ed's, he has defeated them 4 straight times. And last year was a battle, 21-14. I expect everything to be pretty much status quo for that tonight. We've had years where I think it was back in 23, where St. Ed's lost to Massillon, then went on to win the D1 title, and Massillon went on to win the D2 title. That's the caliber of kids we have that show up. They just came off Hoban. I mean, Ed's did against Hoban. Tough team. They battled them, and they won. It was a close game. But I think it came down to a 90-yard drive and 12 plays to kind of sealed it. So if that's indicative of what they are, they're not putting up massive points on people, but they're solid defensively. The linebackers fly to the football, and they're very efficient on what they do between the tackles. So that's a challenge for the Tigers. And the Tigers have shown that up to this point. They adapt to any format, adjust their defense accordingly, and just come at you and say, all right, here we are. See what you can do against us. So far, it's 4-0 for them. So most people have not been able to do much against them. I like what I see in the Tigers, with the quarterback, Rasmus Haynes. Every week, you just see that next level of maturity, and that's what you need with a kid, whether he's under center or back in the pistol or the gun. He's becoming more and more efficient in the passing game. And then if you're not throwing the ball, you're handing it off to, you know, a Feaster. You're handing it to Xavier Owens. He's got a wealth of receivers in Gamble and Malone and Geo Jackson. We have talked before. This is a team. I would be shocked if they don't make it to the championship game in week 15. This is a battle tonight up at Baldwin Wallace is where they're playing this game. But I see the Tigers coming away with a win.
0: This is one of those iron sharpens iron situations, right? I mean, Yep. You got teams that are this talented, young men who are out there truly the best at what they do in the state of Ohio. And I don't care who wins. I don't care who loses. I'm telling you right now, dude, that game is going to be one to keep your eye on throughout the night. And, Dan, another game I really want to make sure that we highlight is our YouTube game of the week. You've got Jackson versus Green squaring up. And really what it comes down to, you've got two super talented young men at the quarterback position for both of those schools. Speak about it.
1: Well, Carter Mullman for Jackson, he just continues to impress me so much. And what people don't talk about a lot is his ability and vision and just a good football sense of when to tuck it and go. He can run. He busted off, an 80 or 90-yarder last week. But, man, can he throw the football. He's got 12 touchdowns this year, running and throwing. He's a big kid. He sees over the defensive line. I think he's going off a 275 week last week throwing the football. He's efficient. Man, he knows where his guys are. They don't have to wait for the ball. You better be where you're supposed to be when I deliver it, type of thing. It's all a timing offense. And Jackson is really starting to show what they're capable of, because those first 4 weeks was a roller coaster. The defense shows, the offense doesn't, and vice versa. And last week, man, they a good Harding team that lost to McKinley, picked up a few wins in a row there, and then smacked Perry, and then Jackson comes back and smacks Harding, putting up over 500 yards of offense. And Carter had a lot to do with that. And this kid for Green, Chase Herbert, he's thrown, I think, for seven. He's got 10 touchdowns overall. He has not thrown a pick in 72 attempts this year. And last week against Hoover, he tossed for 325. He can make every throw in the field. He's that good. And this is, man, footballs are going to fill the air tonight. So if you're expecting to get home early, don't put that on the agenda. That won't be happening. Clean the slate. Enjoy the game. Listen to it. See it on the YouTube. It is just going to be, outside of McKinley, I mean, outside of Massillon being the top team in the state, this is a close runner-up right here. And both teams, this is key for Jackson. They're 2-2. They want to pick up another Fed win and not drop to, you know, down to 2-3. So it's going to be a shootout. It's going to be so much fun.
0: I love it, and I love the idea of, yeah, get settled in. The weather's going to be beautiful. Tonight is the night for Stark County High School football, and, of course, we've got the one, the only, the voice of 1480 WHBC, Dan Belford, with us right now. And, Belford, I do want to get to the radio game of the week, but I also want to ask you about the game that I am actually headed out to tonight. I'm heading over to Tom Benson Hall of Fame Stadium. The weather's beautiful. I'm going to take the kids and the wife out to Perry at McKinley. Give me a little bit of insight about what I might see.
1: Nice. You know, McKinley, gosh dang, man, their defense is so solid. Excuse me, they're giving up, I think, just over 10 points a game 4 weeks in, and they're holding opponents to under 200 total yards. I think you can expect this McKinley defense, as they have all year, just fly to the football. If you're going to try to run wide on them, it's going to be a very long night for you, because they string it out as well as anybody I've seen this year. The quarterback is settling in. The running game, Kylan West, has been a little banged up this year. But Rozier has stepped in and done very admirably at the running back. He's gotten some good quality touches, and they're able to move the sticks because of that. But Perry, from what I saw last week, first of all, Jonathan Lemon is a beast for Perry. He is by far one of the top three running backs in the whole county. But it's got to be more than Jonathan Lemon. They have got to find something, an addendum to him, an attachment to him that can do things more positively in the game. When he bogs down or they shut him down, Perry struggles to move the football. So they've got to find that finishing quality. They've got to hold blocks a little longer. They've got to be able to throw when they want to throw. If McKinley puts you in a situation where you have to throw, it will be a very long night. It's a key game for Perry and the Fed. McKinley is defending their title this year. I see the Bulldogs walking away with one tonight.
0: You got Dan. You want some, come get some. Belford on the air with us right now. And Bells, you're going to be taking over the radio 7 o'clock tonight when Louisville heads into North Canton, heads into Hoover Country, and takes on the Vikings. What are you expecting out of that game tonight?
1: Well, I'm expecting somebody to really step it up this year. It's a first look at both teams for us. And Lefts have won 2 in a row coming in. Hoover's lost 2 in a row coming in. And the propensity for Hoover the last couple of weeks is go down early, try to rally, and come up short. They're both run-heavy teams. You don't want to get in that situation with Louisville, who would rather pound the rock all night long. They've got big kids up front like Norris at 320 and Trevor Burick at 290, and they're both pretty stellar on defense as well. Good thing for the Vikings, Bonner may be back at quarterback. Nolan went down week one with a fractured thumb. He has played with a cast and been more of a running back role, and he's a big kid, man, at 2 1/4. And he gets downhill, he can do some damage, but if he can get in and throw, which has been a weakness for the Vikings this year, and for the Lefts, both have one passing touchdown on the year. That's it. So, yeah, they're going to come at you, but when you get to that point in the game where you have to throw, who's going to emerge and take the step up and make the big play to come away with a win this week? It's been a great series over the years. I think of the last 10, Hoover has won 9 of those. But Louisville had their runs also, you know, in the past decades as well. This is really one of the rivalries that a lot of people don't talk about. These are really two good county teams that look forward to playing each other each and every year. I think Brian Baum at home will have his kids ready, but it will be a battle to come out with a win tonight over at Hoover.
0: I love it, man. The Stark on Stark action, it truly gets no better than that. And speaking of getting no better than that, you know, like I said at the beginning of all this, they set the standard for the reason. Of course, I'm talking about our sister station, 1480 WHBC. Nobody, and I mean nobody, calls a game like the guest we just had, Dan Belford. Bells, as always, thanks for calling in today, brother.
1: Yeah, thank you as always, my friend. We'll see you all on the radio tonight. Have a great weekend, brother.
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14: Well, good Friday morning, Canton. A few clouds kind of hanging out this morning, but otherwise, a mix of clouds and sunshine for our Friday, and we will not make it out of the 70s today. Mid-70s for highs in Pleasant. Speaking of, great football forecast weather tonight. We've got partly cloudy skies. Overnight lows will be in the mid-50s. That's comfy. And Starr County for your Saturday, partly to mostly cloudy with chances for rain showers. We're in the mid-70s for highs. I'm Staff Meteorologist Holly Strano on Mix 94.1.
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2: 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Not completely off the hook, a 28-year-old Canton man not indicted by a Starr County grand jury on a murder charge this week, but the U.S. Attorney's Office for the Northern District of Ohio does have gun charges for him. Armando Cole has been released from custody after being jailed for 2 months on $1.5 million bond. The Alliance man killed in an officer-involved shooting in the city on Tuesday has now been identified. Police say he is 67-year-old Joseph DiRico Jr. When police were called about a man pointing a gun at a West State Street auto dealership employee, they located DiRico outside his home. He refused to exit his car and raised a gun at officers, and that is when he was shot. An update on the $77 million Starr County Jail renovation project. The contractor says the project is 40% complete, with the new building still set to open in January of 2028. In sports, we had Thursday Night Football last night. Buffalo beat Detroit 41-31. 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Guardians were off yesterday. They play the Athletics tonight. I'm Pam Cook.
0: Mix Mornings with Matt Fantone. Does anyone know what day is it?
3: Yeah, I was supposed to do this before the news, but hey, my bad. But yes, I do know that today, Friday, September 18th, is National Cheeseburger Day here in the United States of America. 100% worth celebrating, correct? I mean, cheeseburger is one of those things, whether we're talking the floor in an not-so-good cheeseburger or like a premium top-quality cheeseburger, they're all delicious. Dude, I love cheeseburgers. Arguably my favorite food. I don't know if it's number one, but it's on the Mount Rushmore for sure. Happy National Cheeseburger Day. I had Best Burger not too long ago in North Canton. That was delicious. George's, obviously well known for their burgers. Fizzle Sticks out there in the Perry area. If you haven't been there yet, go check that place out. Bro, I like McDonald's cheeseburgers. I love cheeseburgers. Today is also National First Love Day. So a celebration of that first person in your life who you loved. And it's so weird to look back on, especially now that I'm married, and like the idea of love, especially in the beginning, just so different than what the idea of love is at this chapter of my life, right? Where it's like you look back on that first relationship, and of course there's rose-colored glasses because you were probably considerably younger and had a very different life and different circumstances of what was happening. So good day to look back. Probably don't need to send a DM, though.
4: Oh, I should message her. No, you shouldn't.
3: Today is Rice Krispie Treat Day. Once again, we're celebrating that on Mixed Mornings with Matt Fantone. Rice Krispie Cheat Treats in the package. Yeah, all right. Dude, homemade Rice Krispie Treats, goat status right there. I love those things. As a matter of fact, you know what? Let's make some of those this weekend. I know we got the stuff for it. It's also National Prisoner of War Missing in Action Recognition Day. So POWMIA, and obviously a day that deserves recognition here in the United States of America. 80,000 veterans still missing from action or currently captured in the United States today. It seems like a lot, man. So in honor of them and the people who love them, take a moment to recognize National POWMIA Day. What day is it, you ask? Well, now you know, and you found out right here on Mix 94.1.
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2: And it's time for some new music. This is from the Grand Theft Auto 6 soundtrack, which I guess the video game's still not out yet. We're still waiting on that. I don't know. I don't play video games, but I do play hits. And I'm betting you this is going to be one. Morgan Wallen, new stuff from him. Last Thing You Need on Mix 94.1. You know it.

0: put in a big old dipper. 94.1 The Barn, man. Morgan Wallen right there. And like I said, that song's going to be a hit. But just such a clear illustration of how close pop music and country music are, dude. If you take that banjo out and you take the twang off of his voice, dude, I mean, that's a pop song. And that's okay. I'm not trying to judge it. I'm just saying, as the face of country music on Grand Theft Auto 6, that line getting blurrier and blurrier. All right, next piece of audio we have for you. Let's do a little bit of football action here. Buffalo Bills picking up a win in their new stadium last night. Here's the final call.
1: So they break the seal on a new stadium and wind up scoring 41 points, go to 2-0.
0: 41-31 over the Lions. And just as a Browns fan, wouldn't that be nice? Like an offense that's out there making it happen. 5 TDs from Josh Allen. Like, what do we, come on. What do we got to do to get a piece of that action? All right, next piece of audio we have for you. The Kardashians season 8 coming soon.
2: Things can change in an instant. Life is just really precious.
3: I'm going all in.
2: And I worry my kids are going to slip away. Family. It's all about family.
0: The trials, the tribulations, the ups, the downs, the drama, the laughter. It's another season of the Kardashians, which, like, this is different than Keeping Up with the Kardashians, right? And different than, like, Khloe's show and all the other shows I'm sure they all have. But you might want to watch it. I don't know. All right. Next piece of audio we have for you. Let's check out something else you might want to watch. Coming to Netflix, there's a new trailer for a Cinderella spinoff series. It's called Steps.
4: Sure, sure. It's got princes and glass slippers and royal balls. But that's not even the half of it.
5: It's also got revenge,
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0: Sexy trolls. I don't know about that. That's coming to Netflix soon. And our final piece of audio inside of this version of the Mix 94.1 Audio Dump. Let's end it the same way that we started it with new music, this time from Miley Cyrus. The song is called Let's Get Married. Let's go.

0: New stuff from Miley right there. Let's Get Married. Is she in a new relationship? Is she singing that to somebody? Or is this just like, hey, I wanted to make a love song and here it is? Nonetheless, I am happy to see Miley out there making new music. And the fact that it wasn't like a down-tempo, like, oh, I'm sad about everything ballad. I like that. So fingers crossed, that's a sign of things to come from Miss Cyrus. And that right there was your Mix 94.1 Audio Dump.
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0: Star County. Friday is calling your name, my friends. We've got a few clouds, but otherwise it's going to be a mix of clouds and sunshine today. If you're not already seeing some bright skies, oh, you will be. Highs in the mid-70s. Partly cloudy. Bring on the beautiful football weather. And by overnight, we're dropping into the mid-50s. So it's going to be comfortable, partly to mostly cloudy skies for tomorrow, which is Saturday. We'll have some chances for rain showers and highs in the middle 70s again. I am staff meteorologist Holly Strano on Mix 94.1.
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3: 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I said it three times because I want you to be aware of it. I don't want you to get shut out on this deal. And here's the thing. People are going to get shut out on this deal. These are going to sell out. I promise you that. Because we are talking to 3D Meats. We got Logan. We got Dakota in the house. Gentlemen, thanks for coming in today.
4: Thanks for having us.
5: Hello.
3: Excited to have you guys on board. Excited to talk about what you guys have going on. And excited to get into these Gator balls over here.
4: That's for sure. That's what we need to get into.
3: All right. So, you know, obviously people know you guys have all sorts of meat. I mean, whether we're talking chicken, talking pork, talking beef, you guys have it. But you guys have a lot of other food options in that place as well. So before we start talking meat, and we're going to talk meat.
4: For sure.
3: Let's just talk about some of those add-on foods, those hard-to-find things, those specialty items people might not know about.
4: Yeah, I mean, we brought in some canned goods, which is jarred. I say canned as in they've gone through canning. They're in a jar. We brought in Gator balls that you have there to try. They're,
3: I cannot wait, brother.
4: They're a Cajun quail egg.
3: Okay.
4: We have quite a few quail eggs. I bought in pickled eggs. We got salsas and a whole bunch of, I guess, variety of our jarred items.
3: Yeah, that salsa verde, I already got into that, dude. That stuff is so good. That stuff is so good. And here's the deal. For the first time ever, I'm about to try a quail egg right here. These are called Gator balls, and these are the kind of foods you're going to find when you stop by 3D Meat. So let's do it right now, boys. Let's put the quail egg in.
5: Let's see it.
3: Oh, my gosh, dude. So good.
5: Yeah?
3: So good, dude. I love eggs, number one, but number two, that spice on there, that kick on there, that's absolutely delicious.
5: Mm-hmm.
4: Yep, they're an item that people, it'll take a little bit for them to pick up a package of that sort, but when we give them out and try, they go real well.
3: I'm an adventurous eater, and I love finding new stuff, and I love trying new stuff. And
4: for sure.
3: All right, quail eggs, checked off of my list right there. And if you're kind of like me and you like trying new stuff, stop by 3D Meats, man. Because like I said, yes, you're going to get some bomb steaks. You're going to get some great pork chops. You're going to get all sorts of great value on that meat. But when it comes to those specialty food items, you know, you just can't find these at the grocery store. You know?
5: No.
3: So we got Logan and we got Dakota in the house. And guys, it probably is time to talk about meat right now.
4: Yeah.
3: When it comes down to it, you guys are known for it. And I think everybody is looking for high quality, they're looking for value, and they're looking for something that they're going to enjoy eating. So when it comes to the meat experience, if I stop by 3D Meats, what can I expect?
4: For sure. I think we have all those options for sure. What you can expect is to come in, be able to look at all your options, hand select your steaks, and talk to a real knowledgeable, friendly staff. I'd say is our biggest difference of being able to talk to the person that just got done cutting your steak for recommendations and whatnot, and being able to pick out whatever steak you're after.
3: Yeah, and I think that's important, especially as, you know, meat is expensive and it's one of the biggest parts of our grocery budget. And you want to make sure you're getting something high quality. And then when you get it, you want to know what to do with it, too. I mean, food can be intimidating. So you guys are there ready to help customers with that question, right?
4: Yes, for sure. I'd say that is our biggest thing we have going for us is our friendliness, customer service, and knowledgeable staff.
3: And you're supporting local, and you're really doing it in a special way when you stop by 3D Meats. Now, like I said, 330deals.com. 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But when I talk about supporting local, and I think it's so important that we do this, I want to highlight you guys' relationship with so many of our

0: local county fairs. You know, Stark County Fair just wrapped up, and there's a million other ones throughout, you know, the area. What do you guys do when it comes to these local fairs?
1: Yeah, so local fairs is our busiest time of the year, that's for sure. We go through, we process majority of the animals from all of our local fairs, I'd say. Wayne County's going on right now and wrapping up, so it's our busiest processing season. If anyone buys any fair animals, for the most part, not any, I should say, beef and pork, lamb, there's a big chance that we're going to be the ones processing them there.
0: I love it. I love the idea of supporting those local 4-H kids. I love the idea of being involved in these county fairs because they matter. And, yeah. You know, when you support them, that love comes right back to you. So, and I got to talk about the love for 3D Meats because you guys are both wearing one. Last time you guys came in, you brought some hats with you. And, dude, you know me. I'll throw something on. And I've been wearing that 3D Meats hat, bro. I cannot tell you how many times people will come up to me and be like, yo, 3D Meats, they're the best, aren't they? And I'm like, yeah, dude, they are for sure.
1: That's great to hear. That's for sure.
0: So stop on by. You guys got two locations, right?
2: Yep.
0: Yep. So where are they at? How can people find you? When are they open? That kind of stuff. All right.
1: I'd say our best avenue is Facebook is where we do most of our advertising. It does really well for us. We have a location on 1st Street, Maslin, and then we have one on 30 there in Dalton. Dalton's our processing plant and a retail store. So if you're getting custom processing like we're talking about for fair animals, that's our Dalton location only. And Maslin's just a larger retail store, more of a grocery.
0: I love it, man. And you're going to find all sorts of great stuff. You're going to talk about that meat, that salsa verde, those beef sticks you guys brought in, man. What are those ones? What are we going to
1: We brought in honey sriracha and in our hillbilly cheddar.
0: So good, dude. You can bite into those things. You hear that crispness of it, man. Those things are absolutely fire. And, of course, the gator balls as well, man. You got to get some of this stuff. And this is the kind of stuff you can get for half off when you go over to 330deals.com. Guys, it's 9:02 right now. I do not want you to get shut out on this. 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We got Dakota. We got Logan in the house. Guys, thanks for coming in today.
1: Yep, thanks for having us.
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0: Mixed Mornings with Matt Fantone. Three things you need to know.
1: Halloween may have a new look. More on that story coming up. But the first thing you need to know today, Friday, September 18th, new research showing us ultra-processed foods. Well, there's a lot of issues that come alongside of them. But one of them is thigh fats. This all came from a study from the Radiological Society of North America, who looked at MRI results of thousands of Americans

0: And they found a direct correlation between increased consumption of ultra-processed food. So not just food that's been cooked, but, you know, that ultra-processed food. There's a direct correlation between how much jiggle you got in those thighs. And here's the thing. I mean, that's not necessarily a bad thing, right? I mean, thick thighs save lives is what they say. But if you are looking to slim down, you know, perhaps those ultra-processed foods would be a good starting place for you. Or like I said, maybe you want to thicken them up a little bit. I don't know. All right, second thing you need to know today, Friday, September 18th. A lot of people right now looking for a new relationship. It's cuffing season after all. But a lot of people, you know, trying to reconnect their relationship, trying to keep it afloat, trying to keep it above water. And the experts on the internet have some advice for you if you feel like your relationship is in a slump. So this happens to everybody, by the way. I don't care what relationship, what marriage, who you are. I'm raising my hand fully here. There's times where life pulls you in different directions. You feel like, you know, hey, we can't reconnect. And if that's happening in your relationship right now, what you can do is, number one, don't let your emotions take over your brain. Just because you're going through a tough time doesn't mean that your spouse, your significant other, whoever, doesn't love you, doesn't want you, doesn't need you in their life. It's just, hey, we're going through a tough time right now. Now, when you're heartbroken, when you're upset about something, it can be really easy to lose perspective on that. Something else they say you should do, if you're trying to keep your relationship together, you're trying to bolster that connection, is talk to your partner about it. And obviously, this is easier said than done, because we all know communication is key. But the idea here of going to your partner and saying, hey, I'm worried about our relationship and where we're heading, that's a difficult conversation for a lot of people to have. Now, when you do make that decision, something they say you should do is to change your focus from the problems and start working on solutions. So when you do that, essentially, you stop looking at each other as opposition. You stop looking at each other as the other team and like the person you have a problem with. And now all of a sudden, you guys are working towards the same thing, keeping that in perspective of like, hey, I want this to work. You want this to work. We're teammates in this. Hopefully makes it a little bit easier on you. So good luck out there. Relationships are hard. Marriage is hard, right? All right. And the third thing you need to know today, Friday, September 18th. Traditionally, orange and black, the colors of Halloween. Maybe a little sprinkle of purple in there. Maybe a little sprinkle of green. But according to the internet, in 2026, you can expect a much more colorful palette of Halloween. So they talk about yellow, browns, and golds showing up in a lot of Halloween decorations this year. And I believe that. And I think partially this is because of AI. AI art has become so, like, I don't want to say pea colored, but yellow, brown, and gold. And I think that's inspiring people to move in that direction. They also talk about bone white and black being popular this year for Halloween. And also bloody red. So I'm not surprised to see any of this. And this all goes back to a point that I've made a lot with Halloween recently, is you really have to credit the powers that be behind Big Halloween as creating a season out of the holiday. You know, 20 years ago, Halloween was like a day. And like, it maybe went trick-or-treating, maybe your mom did some decorations or something, but it wasn't what it is now. And now, whether we're talking about the 12-foot skeletons in front of people's yards, the new colors of Halloween, the fact that, you know, the pumpkin Reese's cups come out in like September 1st now, it's no longer just a holiday. It's a season. Now, it's still second place to Christmas. Make no mistake about that. But it is a mile ahead of everyone else. The three things you need to know. There's all three of them right here for you, right here on Mix 94.1.
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7: Well, good Friday morning, Canton. A few clouds kind of hanging out this morning, but otherwise, a mix of clouds and sunshine for our Friday, and we will not make it out of the 70s today. Mid-70s for highs in Pleasant. Speaking of great football forecast weather tonight, we've got partly cloudy skies. Overnight lows will be in the mid-50s. That's comfy. And Starr County for your Saturday, partly to mostly cloudy with chances for rain showers. We're in the mid-70s for highs. I'm staff meteorologist Holly Strano on Mix 94.1.
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1: All right, let's get it started out in Marlington, where the Dukes are getting ready to have their community celebration for the 2026 Hall of Excellence class. It goes down tonight over at Marlington High School. Things get started with the community day at 4:30. All sorts of awesome things for families, including yard games and fire trucks and face painting and inflatables and all the stuff that kids love. So that's 4:30 to 6. And then at 6:30 over at the football stadium, they'll roll out the class of excellence. And then 7 o'clock, it's Marlington v. West Branch, baby. Go Dukes! So head out there. Go have a good time on a Friday night. All right, next piece of Star County positivity. I wanted to let you know about this. The Salvation Army of Canton, Ohio's Christmas Assistance Program is now open. So this is gift assistance for children in your home under the ages of 14. Now, there is a service area. Different zip codes apply. 44701 through 14. And then a bunch of others as well. So find the Salvation Army of Canton, Ohio on Facebook if you want more information to see if you're eligible. And here's the thing with this Christmas assistance program. Once spots are filled, they're filled. So I don't want you to get shut out on this. If you want more information, you can call 330-453-0159. And if you're out there and you're saying to yourself, dude, I don't know how we're going to do Christmas this year, and it's less than 100 days away. I know it feels like it's far away. The Salvation Army of Canton, Ohio could help. So once again, that phone number, 330-453-0159. Give them a call, but do it now. All right, next piece of Stark County positivity. I want to make sure we shout out the United Way. Now, I had Denise and Stephanie in the studio earlier talking about this, but I saw this on social media. Both in Alliance and Canton City Schools, their Strong Neighborhood, Strong Families initiative is underway. And when the community comes around and supports a young person, that deserves to be celebrated. And the United Way does it on a regular basis. So big thumbs up to them. And our final slice of Stark County positivity. Let's wrap things up with a recap of my afternoon yesterday. After I got done with the show, I headed over to Sippo Lake Park, which, number one, shout out to Stark Parks. Love Sippo Lake. But we went to the library. Number two, shout out to the Stark Library. But this was all for a Visit Canton event. And what it was a bunch of tourism partners. So destinations here in Stark County all came together to learn more about what Visit Canton can offer them. And to see all of these places, like all of these local businesses coming together, it was just such a cool experience. And the idea there of, hey, we want to bring more people into our community who are going to spend money, who are going to stay in hotel rooms, who are going to fill up their gas tanks, who are going to eat at restaurants. The idea there of like, hey, the rising tide will lift all of our boats. So to see that kind of collaboration, to see that kind of sense of community, where I think in the past it would be like, oh, well, I'm competing with them. And it's like, no, we're all in this together. And it was just a really cool event to be a part of. So a huge thumbs up to Visit Canton and Pigskin. You know I love Pigskin. And that's what Stark County Positivity is all about. Bringing people together, bringing organizations together to make our community a better place. So if you ever know about this kind of stuff, dude, make my job easier on me. Send me a text. Tell me about it. 330-450-9400 is the number. You tell me about the good stuff. I'll tell everybody else. It's Stark County Positivity, and it's right here for you on Mix 94.1.
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3: The news brought to you by Crown Heating and Cooling, family owned and operated, serving the residential and commercial heating and cooling needs since 1960. Renovation of the Starr County Jail is approaching the halfway point. County commissioners met with the contractor and checked out the work this week. The $77 million project said to be on time and on budget. A Canton man who had been in the Starr County Jail on a murder charge released when a session of the grand jury did not indict him. 28-year-old Armando Cole had been held at the jail since the shooting death of 20-year-old Rion Stanford back in mid-July. The man who opened fire at a Columbus-area warehouse last year has been found not guilty by reason of insanity. A judge ordered Bruce Foster III to return to a Central Ohio behavioral health care for further treatment. Never know what you might find at the west branch of the Nimishillen Creek as it winds through Canton's Streamside Park system. Mattresses, sofas, and even a truck bed. Volunteers are taking to the water and shoreline from Stadium to Waterworks Park tomorrow morning at 9 for the annual creek cleanup. In sports tonight on Mix 94.1, of course, we have high school football action for you. It is Louisville at Hoover. Our YouTube game of the week is Perry at McKinley. WHBCSports.com stream game of the week is Glen Oak at Lake. Last night on Thursday Night Football, Buffalo beat Detroit 41-31. I'm Pam Cook.
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0: Okie dokie, everybody. Wrapping up another edition of Mixed Mornings with Matt Fantone. Thank you so much for being on board today. Without you, I would just be some guy talking to myself, and I don't think that's a good job at all. That's not what I'm trying to do. I want to throw a huge shout out to all the guests. First and foremost, 3D Meats. They got two locations, one out in Dalton, one over there in Maslin, and not surprised, dude. They sold out in 4 minutes when it came to that 330deals.com. So 200 gift cards gone in 4 minutes. It's crazy. But definitely a testament to the high quality products they have over there at 3D Meats, which, by the way, man, those gator balls, delicious. Those beef sticks, dude, chomping on those things. And obviously, dude, the meat they have there is second to none. So if you got shut out, I talked to the guys. They said they want to do another deal soon. So just be on the lookout. And if you got a piece of that action, enjoy that meat, baby. Also want to shout out, Dan, you got me ringing Hell's Bells, Belford. He called in right around 8 o'clock, talked all things Stark County High School football. I love talking to Belford, first of all. Second of all, dude, there's so many good games tonight. You've got Maslin at St. Ed's, which is obviously the biggest game in the state of Ohio. You've got a bunch of great Stark County action, including Louisville and Hoover squaring up with each other. And then I'm going to a game tonight. I'm going to go to Perry at McKinley. So get out there. Go enjoy this beautiful weather. Go enjoy some Stark County High School football. I also want to make sure we shout out Stephanie and Denise. I called her Debbie, and dude, I felt so bad about it. But Stephanie and Denise came in from the United Way and talked about the incredible work that they're doing in the community, specifically their Strong Neighborhood, Strong Families program, and how they're rolling it out into schools and the impact that it's making on young people in our community. So I'm very proud to support the United Way in any way that I can. And having Stephanie and Denise on, it's a great time. Can't wait to have them back in so I can avenge my wrongs and I can make it right and not call her Debbie again. Sorry, Denise. My bad. Other than that, though, that's the wrap up for me. Coming up at noon, Marissa's got another keyword for you when it comes to the Go Anywhere getaway. 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And when you get that keyword, you text it in. If you win, you win a plus one going literally anywhere you want in America. We'll send you there. We'll take care of everything. All you got to do is just listen. Noon o'clock. Marissa will take care of you. Other than that, though, I want you guys to have a great rest of your Friday. I'll be back Monday morning, 6 a.m. right here on this radio station. Mix 94.1. Bye now.
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Mix 94.1, good morning. What's up? I'm Marissa, and today it is finally Friday. It's also National Cheeseburger Day, so I'm just going to throw that out there now. See what sticks, because, you know, inevitably lunch is going to get here, and you're going to need something. And also, your next Go Anywhere Getaway keyword, it is coming up in less than 2 hours at noon. We've got it for you right here on Mix 94.1.

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So be listening for details. The weekend is on Mix 94.1.

Mix 94.1. My name is Marissa. We've got some updates when it comes to Lady Gaga and becoming a brand new mom. And because I had some questions. So we'll fill you in. Zara Larson, Mix 94.1.

0: It's Mix 94.1. Getting set for the final weekend of summer. Just watching it slip right through our fingers right now. But just to give you an update for Lady Gaga and her husband, Michael Polanski, they just became proud parents recently. We found that out as of last weekend. And now that we know more, I just remember like hearing this going, I didn't even know she was pregnant. And like then I saw pictures of the baby. I'm like, that baby does not look brand new. and it turns out, no, I mean, she had a surrogate. The baby was born back in June. It's Rose Bean Polanski, so they have a beautiful little girl. And, yeah, I mean, like, some have questioned, like, why a surrogate? I mean, who cares? Like, if that's what she wanted to do, let her do it. And, you know, TMZ has mentioned she has fibromyalgia, so that could have played a role. But she's going to be an amazing mom, and I'm so excited for them. It's Mix 94.1.
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2: Well, hello to your Canton friends as we continue through your Friday. A beautiful mix of clouds and sunshine and highs in the mid-70s today. It is nice. It truly is. Let's talk football forecast and all Friday evening forecasts. And skies will be partly cloudy. The weather cooperates. Plus, overnight, we'll fall into the mid-50s, which is like windows open, please. Saturday across Stark County, partly to mostly cloudy, chances for rain showers, mid-70s. I am staff meteorologist Holly Strano on Mix 94.1.
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Mix 94.1 tonight's the night. Louisville at Hoover. We've got the All Care Stadium show. It kicks off at 6 with the game itself just before 7. All of it on Mix 94.1.

Mix 94.1. Last night, I don't even know how I came across this. I saw a picture of Ariana Grande's Wicked doll. Man, whoever made that, like, that spot on. It's so crazy. It's, like, creepy, even. It's Mix 94.1.

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Mix 94.1, there were so many people at Taylor Swift's wedding that Brad Pitt has said that he lost his girlfriend on the dance floor. 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

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We've got your next keyword coming up for your Go Anywhere getaway. 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

0: 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The All Request Lunch is on the way. 330-450-9400. And Marissa, like, I love when this time of year comes around because we've learned that the toys that are nominated for the Toy Hall of Fame, it's in Rochester, New York. They have nominations every year, and then we get to vote. And, like, you can vote now through September 23rd. I think, what did I see on there? The game of, like, bingo and Yahtzee is on there. Slides. How a playground slide has not made it into the Toy Hall of Fame just yet is beyond me. But I know things like Pokemon cards are also on the list. So go ahead, see what else has made it, and place your votes because you've got now till the 23rd for the Toy Hall of Fame 2026. It's Mix 94.1.
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0: Weather.
1: Well, hello to your Canton friends as we continue through your Friday. A beautiful mix of clouds and sunshine and highs in the mid-70s today. It is nice. It truly is. Let's talk football forecast and all Friday evening forecasts, and skies will be partly cloudy. The weather cooperates. Plus, overnight, we'll fall into the mid-50s, which is like windows open, please. Saturday across Stark County, partly to mostly cloudy, chances for rain showers, mid-70s. I am staff meteorologist Holly Strano on Mix 94.1.
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We'll have another keyword coming up at 5 o'clock, all right? So more chances to win. Ella Langley is on Mix 94.1.

Shakira for Amari. She is hanging out with us in Massillon. It's Mix 94.1. We're doing the All Request Lunch. And as you are getting ready for the weekend, maybe there's some things that you need. 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And, yeah, we're getting the All Request Lunch on thanks to those guys. Teddy Swims is on Mix94.1.

0: Mix 94.1, the All Request Lunch is on. I'm Marissa, and we are set for football this weekend. Tonight, you'll hear all the high school football coverage for Louisville at Hoover with the All Care Stadium show starting at 6. Game itself just before 7. Sunday, Browns at Bucks. All right, that game is going to be at 1. And let's hope for a better weekend with those guys. All right, it's Mix 94.1.
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16: Well, hello, dear Canton friends, as we continue through your Friday, a beautiful mix of clouds and sunshine, and highs in the mid-70s today. It is nice. It truly is. Let's talk football forecast and all Friday evening forecasts, and skies will be partly cloudy. The weather cooperates. Plus, overnight, we'll fall into the mid-50s, which is like windows open, please. Saturday, across Stark County, partly to mostly cloudy, chances for rain showers, mid-70s. I am Staff Meteorologist Holly Strano on Mix 94.1.
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Olivia Rodrigo, Mix 94.1. I'm Marissa. You can keep getting requests in, by the way, 330-450-9400. And I had mentioned the Emmys, like, open with Mariska Hargitay, SVU cast, Taylor Swift was a part of it, and they were talking about all her little Easter eggs and, you know, the clues lead to this and whatever. And then Taylor actually said something, and she's like, oh, never mind. And it was Saccharide Heiress from the Vineyard North or South. There was a fan that somehow unscrambled this. And, I mean, I see the diagram of how, and they mapped it all out, and it makes absolutely no sense to me whatsoever. But they came out with, hi, my first records re-record is out November 10th, with the remaining letters spelling out ha, ha, ha. And if this is accurate, I mean, Taylor is not getting enough credit for being probably one of the most creative humans in pop culture history, because it's just insane at this point. It's Mix 94.1. I

Mix 94.1, I'll fill you in. We've got some major concert tickets that you're not going to want to miss. Details coming up Monday morning, all right? But also, your next Go Anywhere Getaway keyword is coming up today at 5. I can't move on.

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0: Mix 94.1. You'll find me on Instagram and Facebook, Marissa on the Radio. It's the final weekend of summer. This is like our last hurrah. I was just checking out the forecast. I mean, it's not awful. You know, there's a chance of some thunderstorms, I think, on Sunday. Might be a little cloudy tomorrow. We got some sun today, so hopefully you can embrace that. But, yeah, those, like, beautiful 80-degree days and, like, whatever, those are a thing of the past at this point, I think. There's no turning back. And maybe with that, you just embrace some flannel, some cider donuts, some spooky activities. Just fall right on into it. That's what we're doing, you know, as we actually get to fall. It's here. It's Mix 94.1.
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19: Well, hello, dear Canton friends. As we continue through your Friday, a beautiful mix of clouds and sunshine. And highs in the mid-70s today. It is nice. It truly is. Let's talk football forecast and all Friday evening forecasts. And skies will be partly cloudy. The weather cooperates. Plus, overnight, we'll fall into the mid-50s, which is like windows open, please. Saturday, across Stark County, partly to mostly cloudy. Chances for rain showers, mid-70s. I am Staff Meteorologist Holly Strano on Mix 94.1.
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I hope that you enjoy the weekend. Let's go football, whatever team you are rooting for tonight locally. And then we got the Browns coming up on Sunday. Your next Go Anywhere Getaway keyword on the way for 5 o'clock. Java Joel is on the way next. I'll talk to you Sunday. Somber is on Mix 94.1.

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23: Hi, Canton. Good Friday afternoon. I hope the day is treating you very special. It is Friday after all. We've got a mix of clouds and sunshine going for us. Mid-70s for highs. Partly cloudy skies tonight. Football, here we come. It's always such a fun vibe this time of the year. Overnight lows will be in the mid-50s, so that's like windows open across Starr County. And then getting into tomorrow, which is Saturday, partly to mostly cloudy skies, chances for rain showers, but otherwise, back in the mid-70s for highs. I hope you have a great one. I am staff meteorologist Holly Strano on Mix 94.1.
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1: We get it. You want a great song? 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

Ooh, hey, the Factory of Terror here in Canton voted the number one Halloween destination in all of America by America Haunts. In fact, this year is their 25th year doing it, and they are open for the season starting tomorrow. Yes, tomorrow through November 13th, you can check out the Factory of Terror over there on Mahoning Road. I think they're the only haunted attraction open this early in the season, so go get it. And make sure you take Mix 94.1 along for the ride.

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20: Hi, Canton. Good Friday afternoon. I hope the day is treating you very special. It is Friday after all. We've got a mix of clouds and sunshine going for us. Mid-70s for highs. Partly cloudy skies tonight. Football, here we come. It's always such a fun vibe this time of the year. Overnight lows will be in the mid-50s, so that's like windows open across Star County. And then getting into tomorrow, which is Saturday, partly to mostly cloudy skies, chances for rain showers, but otherwise, back in the mid-70s for highs. I hope you have a great one. I am staff meteorologist Holly Strano on Mix 94.1.
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5: I'm Lauren Simonetti, and this is the Fox Business Report.
6: The major averages are losing ground in afternoon trading to cap off a volatile week as rising bond yields weigh on the market and as investors continue to digest the Fed rate hike this week, along with Fed Chair Kevin Warsh's rate outlook. In the meantime, the Bank of Japan has raised its benchmark interest rate, as expected, to its highest level since 1995. Oil prices remain volatile, with West Texas Intermediate crude under $101 a barrel. AI slowdown calls are keeping the tech outlook uncertain. Cybersecurity stocks are falling on AI disruption worries. And crypto stocks are rallying as Bitcoin spikes back above $81,000. And it's quarterly triple witching day, which is keeping volatility in focus as stock options, stock index options, and stock index futures all expire at the same time. That's your Fox Business Report. I'm Hillary Barsky, invested in you.
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Let's do something. We're not getting into the political angle of the Ed Sheeran Macklemore situation here at Mix 94.1, but there was a rumor going around that Oliver Anthony Music, remember him? He's the guy behind that song, Rich Men North of Richmond. There's a rumor going around that he was going to replace Macklemore on the Ed Sheeran tour, but Ed Sheeran's management has come out and says that is completely false and just a result of, you guessed it, online satire. Get it? Because they're both red-haired guys that play guitar. Okay. Mix 94.1.

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2: 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All he did was complete 14 of 19 passes, 325 yards, a touchdown. 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
26: Hi, Canton. Good Friday afternoon. I hope the day is treating you very special. It is Friday after all. We've got a mix of clouds and sunshine going for us. Mid-70s for highs. Partly cloudy skies tonight. Football, here we come. It's always such a fun vibe this time of the year. Overnight lows will be in the mid-50s, so that's like windows open across our county. And then getting into tomorrow, which is Saturday, partly to mostly cloudy skies, chances for rain showers, but otherwise, back in the mid-70s for highs. I hope you have a great one. I am staff meteorologist Holly Strano on Mix 94.1.
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About an hour away from football, Mix 94.1. John and George Bozica bringing the All Care Stadium show starting at 6 on the Mighty Mix. And tonight, Louisville at Hoover. Coverage starts just after 6 o'clock with the best team in the biz. Dan Mark, Kenny Denny, Rick Bryan, John and George. Because the high school football games just sound better on Mix 94.1. Just when

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It's your chance to win tickets to the sold-out 21 Pilot Show. Ohio Stadium, Saturday, October 14th. 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We've hidden a pair of 21 Pilots tickets somewhere here in Stark County. And if you can find them, they are yours. 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
0: So make sure you listen to Mix 94.1 on the way to the Plain Township Oktoberfest tomorrow. There's a pretzel eating contest. There's also the Jackson Township Oktoberfest and Fall Festival. Not to mention Hall of Fame City Comic Con. And I believe the Downtown Canton Farmers Market going on tomorrow before it moves back indoors in October. So lots of stuff to check out this weekend. Just make sure you crank up Mix 94.1 while you're doing it.

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1: Browns taking on the Buccaneers in Tampa Sunday. And the Buckeyes taking on Kent tomorrow at noon. Hopefully both teams fare better than last week. What do you got going on? I'm going to give you till 6 o'clock to text me your weekend plans right now. Just a sentence or two. Maybe just one. A couple words. 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Not like I say, nothing fancy, but you can qualify to win $50 in Bell Bucks. 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
12: Good evening, Canton friends. We've got partly cloudy skies. Who's ready for some football? Oh my gosh. Well, as usual, this meteorologist is cheering you all on. It's just how I roll, guys, and it's going to be a great night for football. It's going to feel like football weather. Temperatures eventually falling into the mid-50s across Starr County by early tomorrow. And then speaking of your Saturday, we'll have mainly cloudy skies, small chances for some rain showers, back in the mid-70s for highs. I am staff meteorologist Holly Strano on Mix 94.1.
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0: The All Care Stadium Show with John and George Bazika coming up next. It's Louisville at Hoover, kickoff right before 7 o'clock tonight. High school football sounds so good on Mix 94.1. Have a great week.

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3: 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Now let's head out to the stadium and join John Bazika and George Bazika.
4: Yeah, welcome back. Actually, tonight it's George Bazika and Ethan Jenkins as John is homesick fighting a terrible case of the flu. Hopefully he'll be feeling well enough tomorrow.

0: line, they might not go for those plays. Yeah. They might be talking about an Ohio State win. So, yeah, it's definitely not the end of the world for them. You know, tough breaks late in the game, but they got to get the kicking situation figured out. I mean, how many years in a row can they be hurt by that? But I expect them to come out with their heads on fire tomorrow against Kent State. They should be able to handle them by 50-plus points and really run away with that.
1: Yeah, I wouldn't want to be a golden flash tomorrow.
0: No, you do not.
1: No. And, you know, with the new playoff system, too, you can come back from one loss against a quality opponent.
0: Yeah.
1: In fact, I think you can come back from two losses, to be honest about it.
0: Yeah,
1: they want an Ohio State in there just because they're a draw.
0: Yeah, for sure.
1: So, at any rate, let's get back to high school football tonight. We have a couple more matchups to talk about here in the next few minutes. We're about an hour away from our game tonight here at Blue Streak Stadium as the Lake Blue Streaks are playing host to Glen Oak tonight here on the Friends and Family Credit Union stream game of the week. As we said, our radio game tonight, the Freshmark Sugardale radio game, Louisville at Hoover, and the Altman Health Foundation YouTube game of the week, Perry at McKinley, live audio, tape delay on the video on the YouTube game. Next matchup we're going to look at, though, tonight in the county is 3-1 Oroville versus 3-1 Fairless. This is just a huge Pac-7 matchup. Ethan, your impressions on this one?
0: Yeah, I think this should first just be a great game. Close game, should come down to the final quarter. You know, both teams are really strong. I saw Fairless back in week one against Sandy Valley, so they were able to, you know, really take care of the Cardinals in that game. But, you know, Mikey Ritterbeck is just really impressive. He can throw it, he can run it, and when you have a quarterback that can do that, and then you have Bo Sheets up in front on the offensive line, the Kent State commit, so if you are going to be a Golden Flash, you know,
1: yes,
0: he is going to be one. But yeah, if you have that good of an offensive line that you can run the ball behind, control the game, and, you know, Coach Charbaugh really has them playing disciplined football. The game I saw them, that opening one, they didn't do such a great job with penalties, but over the years the games so far this year, that certainly improved. So yes, Fairless has been a good team. They're 3-0 in non-conference games, 3-1 overall heading in. So Fairless, 43 points on average per win. They're a great team, but also Oroville can certainly play as well. And QB Mark Lorson threw three touchdowns and ran for another in last week's game in overtime. So they're coming off a game where they had to play overtime. So maybe that favors the legs of Fairless. But I expect, you know, maybe not overtime, but this is going to be a close game that goes down the stretch of that one as well.
1: Yeah, and they won in overtime, as you said, last week over a really good Tuslaw team that we'll be previewing here in a few minutes. You were mentioning Mikey Ritterbeck. He was another player that appeared on the huddle a few weeks, and I was just so impressed with Ritterbeck.
0: Yeah.
1: You know, Coach Sarbaugh talked about what a true leader he is on and off the field, that he leads by example. He leads, you know, with his play. You know, he is just a great kid. He said that he is all in all the time. He does whatever it takes, coming in early, staying late.
0: Yep.
1: You know, he is just – and we've seen him because we saw Mikey, you know, as an underclassman and now grow into the player that he is now.
0: That's one of the coolest things.
1: So it's really been interesting and fun to see his development over the last couple of years when he was sort of, you know, raw, sort of that deer in the headlights that we mentioned earlier. And now here he is. He's matured into a really good high school quarterback, and he's really doing a good job for the Falcons over there in Navarre. And this really should be a really good matchup tonight. That's one of the matchups I think to really be keeping an eye on tonight is Oroville at 3-1, always a strong program, travels over to Fairless to take over on the Fairless Falcons. Another matchup that appears, at least on paper, to be a bit of a mismatch is Northwest at 4-0, traveling over to North Industry to play Canton South at 0-4. We saw Canton South last week. They are struggling right now to find their way, whereas on the other side, Northwest has really put it together this year, playing some really, really good defense and also running the ball with two sort of fullback types. You know, you talk about thunder and lightning. We said Northwest has thunder and thunder.
0: Yeah, certainly Northwest has had it rolling. I mentioned off the top that, you know, a lot of this season has been the big teams taking care of business. Northwest is certainly one of those. 4-0, they beat Triway 21-18. And, yeah, you mentioned the Thunder and Thunder in the backfield. Connor Stevenson scored all three touchdowns against Triway. So that's what they do, run the ball. And this is going to be a tough game for Canton South. When you have a team that's on a roll here like Northwest,

0: Southwest, and you have the running backs that can get it done. It can be quick to they take up time of possession. They're running down the field. The score becomes lopsided awful quick.
1: Yeah.
0: So I think that's ultimately what we're going to see in that one here today. It's going to be Northwest flexing their muscles and just proving that they should be right at the top of that Pac-7 conversation.
1: Yeah, that's what we saw last week. You know, Canton Stout scored on sort of a strange first play of the game, had the 6-0 lead, missed the extra point, had to try it for two. It just broke down. 6-0, you know, it would have been nice. They could have taken a picture of the scoreboard then, and they would have been happy. But, you know, after that, it was downhill all the way. So, you know, it's been tough for Canton South. They are fighting all the way. The kids aren't giving up, but they're just a little outmanned right now. But I think eventually this is a team that's going to grow. You know, as we, you know, said, Coach Dennison had been there for a number of years, had some great success. You know, we talked about that a little bit last week. Brody Beagle, their quarterback, was part of that team with Poochie Snyder. And I said, you know, it's really tough for those kids to have been at that high of a level with Poochie as their quarterback, yeah, where they went all the way to the state Final Four, of course, lost to Glenville in a tough loss.
0: Yeah.
1: But, you know, it's tough when you had that kind of success when you were an underclassman. And now here you are standing at 0-4.
0: Certainly,
1: with,
0: yeah,
1: if you look at their schedule, it could be tough for them to get a victory, you know, for the rest of the way. So this is a tough season for Canton South. But Coach John DeMarco, you know, he does it every year over at Northwest, and, you know, he's put together. He always is another coach that plays it really close to the vest. You know, you listen to him at the preview, you would have thought that he had absolutely nothing over at Northwest. And here they are now 4-0.
0: Yeah, yeah.
1: So always give credit to Coach DeMarco. Next matchup, a 2-2 Delsaw team that has been coming on strong versus a 3-1 Triway team that's also playing well. And that's over at Triway.
0: Yeah, and then both teams certainly need to win this one. They both lost their Pac-7 openers. So this is a big game for both of those guys to get back on track. And, you know, it's a team that's 500 and a team that's one game over 500. So both of these two teams, we talked about it multiple times with a couple teams. You know, this fifth game of the season is a pretty key one to how your team's going to go. And we mentioned Tuslaw lost to Orville 34-28 in overtime last week. So Tuslaw is going to come out hungry. Now they're 2-2, and they lost a tough game last week. So it'll be interesting to see how they come out. And then, you know, Triway's the defending conference champ. So both of these two sides looking to prove themselves in the Pac-7. This is another one where you think, you know, this is a close game, you know, a field goal or touchdown margin that you're going to get. And that, you know, this is one that's going to come down to the fourth quarter.
1: Yeah, this is the final stop of a four-game road trip for Tuslaw. We have a lot of teams this year that are playing long road trips and long time away from home, or it's sort of unusual the way some of the scheduling has worked this year. But, you know, you got to give credit to Coach Brock Dial over at Tuslaw. He's done a really nice job of bringing this program along. They've been a tough out every single week this season. They're 2-2, but again, that's deceiving. They, as we said, they lost a tough one to Orville last week in overtime. In fact, they had the lead in that game, I believe, at one point. I was keeping track of the scores last week, but lost that one in overtime. Parker Reinhardt has been a major weapon for them with 233 yards rushing and three touchdowns. And Patrick Fox leads Tuslaw with five touchdowns. And Gage Fink leads the team with 250 yards rushing and three touchdowns. So Tuslaw definitely has some weapons. Coach Brock Dial, of course, he came from Downton where he had a lot of success, took them to the state final one year. So he's doing a nice job over there. Triway, all tough team to play over at Worcester. One of the last matchups we're going to be looking at this evening, we have Castalia Margaretta at 3-1 at St. Thomas Aquinas. And you're going to hear this right, folks. St. Thomas Aquinas at 2-2. Got to give Coach Isaiah Robinson, you know, a lot of credit there. Coming off of a 7-6 win last week at Akron North. They have won now two games. That's more wins this season than the program accumulated from 2021 to 2025 combined. And as I was telling you, Ethan, before we came on, Isaiah spoke at the preview at St. Hieronymus before the season.
0: Yep.
1: And it was like being at a revival meeting. He is a high-energy guy. He had the crowd talking back to him. As we said at the time, we thought that a number of members of the crowd would have probably run through a brick wall after he gave his speech. He made it clear that he was going to build a winning program at St. Thomas, and they weren't going to accept losing, and he was going to set the culture straight there, because that's where it starts. You have to get the right culture going. And so far in, you know, the first 4 weeks of the season, that's what Coach Robinson has done over at St. Thomas.
0: Yeah, certainly, you know, talk about people in the crowd are ready to run through a brick wall. He's got his players like that. They're 2-2 overall. You know, I was on the Stream Games back a couple of years ago, and that was a score you'd watch every week. Oh, has Aquinas won yet? Oh, has Aquinas won yet? Are they even close in a game? And now here they go, 2-2, coming off that 7-6 win. You know, it might not be pretty, but that's exactly what you're looking for. Just game on game improvement. Now you're 500 overall. They probably don't match up as well here tonight, but yeah, just impressive what Coach Robinson, what they've been able to do over there, getting two wins, their most since 2020. It's not easy to turn the program around in just a year. So that's great to see over there. And obviously Margaretta's, they're going to come out swinging tonight. Carter Lazader scored all four of their touchdowns, 3 rushing and 1 receiving against Huron last week, 26-7, that win for them. So that's a team that knows that they're going to stand a good chance tonight against Aquinas, and they're going to come out trying to win as well.
1: Yeah, we don't know a ton about Castalia Margaretta. They're not a team that plays a lot of games in our area from a different part of the state, but they went 9-2 last season, and they won their lead division. You know, I think people sometimes forget what a proud program St. Thomas is, because they're used to seeing them lose, you know, year after year in, you know, this decade. But, you know, this is a school that won a state championship a number of years ago with Coach Jack Rose, who also coached at Maslin successfully. Coach Rose is, you know, one of the legendary coaches in Stark County history. You know, so, you know, this is a team that's had some success and is, you know, fighting hard, you know, to get that success back at St. Thomas. It has been difficult for them. You know, there was a couple years ago when they were starting to see some improvement in the program. Coach Kevin Henderson was there for a number of years, and, you know, every year fought really hard to get that program going. But got to give Coach Isaiah Robinson credit. You know, he seems to have them headed, you know, in the right direction. Just a couple other matchups that we'll look at that involve schools in some of the same leagues. We've got Manchester at Coventry tonight, a 1-3 versus 1-3. You know, we saw Manchester last week against Sandy Valley. They were impressive. They lost 3 games this year against really, really good opponents. They won last week at Kansas South 37-13, and it really wasn't as close as the score would indicate. They really dominated that game. They sort of have a running back by committee. They can run a number of running backs against you. It's a Route 93 rivalry. These schools are real close together on Route 93, so this should be a good one in the Pac-7.
0: Yeah, two teams that are 1-3, but not all 1-3s are equal. I think Manchester is obviously the better team here. They won 41-0 back 2 years ago in 2024, and then last year 62-0. So this is going to be one that Manchester can likely use to boost their spirits a bit from that 1-3 record over Coventry. And, you know, Manchester, they've scored at least 30 points in 3 straight games. So this is an offense that can certainly get it done, and they'll look to have a big, big night here in week 5.
1: One final game that we can look at here involving a couple opponents in leagues that are playing with a number of teams in the county, and that's Warren Howland traveling to Carrollton. Warren Howland 3-1 this year. Carrollton is 1-3. As we you know, mentioned earlier, Howland took a bit of a drubbing last week for their first loss against West Branch, sort of a statement game for the Warriors. Carrollton, we saw them a couple years ago. They have a good quarterback in Deshaun Gerber with 204 passing yards and 282 rushing yards.
0: Yeah, I think for Howland, you know, coming in at 3-1, you know, getting shut out against West Branch, you know, they're going to certainly be looking to bounce back. They're a team that's better than getting shut out by over 30 points. So I expect them to be multiple touchdown favorites in this one, and they should be able to get it done. And yeah, it's just ultimately about that rebound. Once you get shut out, and you know, that can be a real kick in the mouth, but you know, we're not even halfway through the season yet. They can turn it around one game, and they certainly have a good opponent to do that against in Carrollton.
1: Just to go back over our 3 key games tonight on our 3 platforms. We are sitting here at Blue Streak Stadium, about 45 minutes away from kickoff between the Glen Oak and Lake. Glen Oak coming in at 1-3, Lake coming in at 3-1. Which this would be a good matchup, as we've indicated earlier, gave you a rundown of this game. Our radio game tonight, Freshmark Sugardale radio game, rivalry game, the 104th meeting between Louisville, heading over to play North Canton Hoover. Dan Belford and the boys, Denny Kincaid and Mark Miller, will be bringing you the action on the radio. And also that'll be simulcast on 94.1. So it's both on our AM and our FM dials. And then the Altman Health Foundation YouTube Game of the Week, Perry at McKinley. This should be a tough one. As we said earlier, the battle of the running backs, Perry with Jonathan Lemon, McKinley with their great All-Ohio running back, Kylan West. And that will be brought to you live audio, tape delay video. And that will be Kenny Rhoda on the call, with Coach Tom McDaniels, and also on stats, Bob Jeffrey. So we have three really good games for you on our three platforms tonight. Ethan, any additional comments about tonight's game or what we look forward to here as we head into week five of the season?
0: Well, I think there's a lot of things to keep our eyes on tonight. You know, top of the Federal League, you know, Lake, McKinley, Green, how do those teams perform? Can Jackson get their name in the mix for that one with a win over Green tonight? So there's a bunch of great games. But yeah, I think here at Glen Oak and Lake, I think it's just about the Blue Streaks taking care of business. They know they can play defense, run the ball well, so I think that'll be what Coach DeGeorge and this Lake squad is looking for, is just a pretty effective win, maybe by multiple touchdowns. And of course, just the big one in high school football tonight, Maslin, St. Ed's as well.
1: Yes.
0: That's going to be one everyone's keeping their eye on. So, you know, can St. Ed's finally get over that hump that the Maslin's been able to hold that win over them for the past five seasons?
1: Yeah, it's going to be an interesting one up there at Berea. Make sure you stay tuned to after the game. 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And you can also do that at WHBC. Remember, after the break here, we've got some interviews coming up with the coaches that will face each other in our radio game tonight. Coach Brian Baum from North Canton Hoover and Jake Atkins from Louisville.
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1: Here's your AccuWeather forecast. Tonight, expect clear to partly cloudy skies with a low of 57. Tomorrow, we'll start with some sun, then clouds will move in. A high will reach 76. Tomorrow night will be overcast and warm with occasional rain and a thunderstorm expected as the temperature drops to 68. As we move into Sunday, the day will be cloudy and humid with a couple of showers and a thunderstorm likely. The high temperature will be 73 degrees. With the AccuWeather forecast, I'm meteorologist Jason Caterina for News Talk 1480 WHBC.
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3: Welcome back to the stadium show. 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The Freshmark Sugardale radio game this week is Louisville at Hoover. And the Altman Health Foundation YouTube game of the week is Perry at McKinley with live audio and tape delay video. And coming up right now, as we mentioned, our Freshmark Sugardale radio game is Louisville at Hoover. We have interviews now with both the Louisville head coach and Jake Atkins and the Hoover head coach and Brian Baum. Coach, how are you?
4: Hey, I'm doing good. Thanks for having me tonight.
3: Always a pleasure to catch up with you. Thank you for your time. You're so generous, whether it's here on the Kenny and JT show during the game or on the Saturday morning huddle. We really appreciate it. And we've had you on the huddle because you're off to a good start, Coach. 3-1 through the first four games. Let's go back and look at those games. You beat Boardman, Dover, and New Philly. Your loss was to Ursuline. So take me through these first four games, what you've liked and what you're hoping to improve on.
4: Yeah, you know, just really proud of our team thus far. You know, week one was a quality opponent in New Philly. Just really excited how our kids responded. You know, that was kind of a back-and-forth game. You know, they made plays, we made plays. We just kind of stayed the course in that one and fought through some adversity to get that one. You know, week two, Ursuline, very good opponent. We had them at home. You know, very, very good team. They were big. They were fast. You know, really, really liked how we played in the first half, and we kind of let that get out of hand in the second half. Just some with mistakes that we made ourselves. And, you know, that's kind of what we've been preaching ever since that week is, you know, control the things that we can control, take care of the football on offense, do your job on defense. And it kind of propelled us into week three and four with another quality opponent in Dover, same thing, just able to come back through adversity, playing a full four quarters there, and able to kick the game-winning field goal there with a couple seconds left. And then last week, went to Boardman, another quality, tough opponent. I think our good thing in that game was just how we got off to a fast start. Right. You know, our offense specifically was able to get off to a fast start. We were able to get some early confidence, and I think that's what really propelled us in that week four game. So just trying to get better every single week. Just really proud of the kids for their resiliency each week. And then this week, obviously, is not going to get much easier. So we're going to have to play our best going to North Canton.
3: Happy to have with us Jake Atkins, first-year head coach at Louisville. They are 3-1 coming off that 34-7 win over Boardman on the road. Both Lucas Neff and Caden Cordes each with 100 yards rushing for you in that game last week. Coach, was that the game plan going in? Is that what you saw on film you thought you guys could exploit with your running backs and your offensive line?
4: Yeah, you know, I think it's definitely a strength of our team. You know, we have a veteran, experienced offensive line up front, and we got a bunch of unselfish players behind them. You know, our tailbacks are great. You know, they don't complain about who's getting the carries. They're all just willing to do what's best for the team. And, you know, we try to ride the hot hand and mix and match those guys as we can. But, you know, they're just playing together as a team and trusting each other. So it's just really good to see.
3: Coach, as I look at your team, back-to-back wins on the road, one by 1 point and then the other a dominant 27-point win. What does that do for, in your first year, maybe building the culture, the character, and the belief in what you're preaching to them, where you can tell them, hey, this is what we have to do. We're on the road in back-to-back games, and you come away with two wins.
4: Yeah, it was definitely a confidence booster. I think, you know, the week three game at Dover really propelled us into

0: more. But, you know, I think you said it, just kind of controlling the things that we can control, taking care of ourselves, I think is allowing us to have a lot of success right now.
1: All right, tell me more about your quarterback, Cody Zeller. We've had him on the huddle with you as we've talked about a couple of your wins. He's your guy where the ball's in his hands on every snap on offense. How has he played? What does he mean to this team?
0: Yeah, Cody Zeller means so much to our team. Voted a team captain this year as a junior. And just really excited with the projection that he's made week after week. He's getting better. Starting to see the defense better. I just think the more reps he's getting, the more comfortable he's getting. And really what's been a game changer for us is his ability to move the pocket and use his legs, get out of the pocket, make some plays. You know, he's a smart kid. Kids trust him. And he's just doing all the right things right now. So he's a kid that you love to have the ball in his hand in the fourth quarter for sure.
1: What did you know about him coming into this season in your first year, Coach? And I guess, have you tried to mold him into the quarterback you want him to be, or are you taking what he does best and going with his strengths that way?
0: Yeah, prior to the season, you know, I knew Cody pretty well. He's a great baseball player for us. He's a three-sport athlete, basketball, baseball, football. Very good kid off the field. Exceptional in the classroom. The thing with Cody, he's just so unselfish. He's a team player, wants to do what's best for the team, and I really think the kids are following him. And really, I think for him, it's just getting his confidence. You know, don't want him to change who he is. He's an athlete. We just want him to be Cody Zeller and just to continue to get confidence week after week, and I think he's doing just that.
1: Coach, I've seen Hoover, we had their game last week when they lost to Green. We've talked with you, haven't seen your games yet, but the one stat that jumps out at me, and maybe this is a development for both schools, you're trying one touchdown pass each. So the passing game, is that something you're hoping that maybe if they're going to put 6, 7, 8 in the box this week, try to slow you guys down, you might be able to take advantage of that?
0: Yeah, for sure. You know, I think you obviously want to try to be as balanced as you can. But we're trying to just lean on the strengths that we have and continue to get better at those things each week. And, you know, if we can be balanced, the better we'll be. But just trying to get better each and every week through the air and on the ground.
1: I'm looking at the stats. 6'8", 320, Aiden Norris. 6'3", 290, Trevor Burek. I understand why you want to run the ball, Coach.
0: Yeah, for sure. Definitely. Yeah, it definitely helps when you got guys like Aiden Norris and Trevor Burek and Xander McCrovey, guys that have just been there, done that, worked extremely hard over the course of their careers here, and they're just great leaders on and off the field, and you know, they set the tone for us on both sides of the ball. So can't say enough about our offense and defensive line.
1: All right, I want to go to the defensive side. So both of those guys are in the rotation on the defensive line, is that correct?
0: Yep, we use both Aiden and Trevor defensively. Trevor, we've kind of gotten back up to speed. He kind of was battling a preseason knee injury, but as the weeks have gone on, he's slowly gotten more reps on the defensive side.
1: All right, the reason I ask is because, like I said, we did the Green Hoover game last week, and there's a kid for the Hoover Vikings that's a little bit tough to bring down. You need more than one to bring him down. I'm talking about their quarterback slash running back, Nolan Bonner. What do you see when you put on that film and number 14 has the ball?
0: Yeah, he is a game wrecker. He is a game changer. Big physical kid, runs the ball really well. And Hoover's offensive line is really good as well, too. So their run game is really clicking. You know, for us, we just got to, you know, handle our responsibilities on that side of the ball. We got to be gap sound. We got to be disciplined. And we got to tackle well because number 14 is very good. And he's one of those kids that can take it to the house at any time. So
1: when I look at some of the history involving Hoover and Louisville, and Louisville in the Federal League, Louisville has struggled against Fed opponents recently. And Hoover, this is a matchup that goes back 103 previous games. So what would it mean for your team, A, to beat a team that last year took down Louisville 31-13, but also get a win against a Federal League opponent?
0: Yeah, for sure. You know, anytime you play a Federal League opponent, you know you're going up against some really good competition. You know, we're trying to treat this like another game. You know, obviously it means a little bit more.

0: means a lot to both sides. You know, we just, like I said earlier, we got to play our best football if we want to beat North Canton Friday.
1: I don't want to forget, and I made a little note here and I highlighted. I'm glad I did because it jumped off the page at me. Parker Dom, special teams. It gets overlooked a lot when we talk about high school football games because we're talking about the great quarterback or the defensive lineman who gets sacks and all that. But Parker Dom and your special teams have been crucial in some of your wins. How much time do you guys spend on special teams? And if it's a lot, I'm guessing it's paying dividends, right?
0: Yeah, for sure. You know, we try to preach that special teams, you know, is not a playoff. It's a play that you can change the game. Really happy with Parker Dom. Parker's a junior for us. Last year as a sophomore, he actually did not miss a field goal attempt. He was perfect all season. And he's continuing that success this year. Got a lot of confidence in him. He actually hit a 44-yarder in the Boardman game, which was a new school record. So, yeah, just it's nice to have a field goal kicker like Parker that is rangy and can hit field goals from, you know, 30 to 40 yards out.
1: All right, give me some keys to this game on Friday night, Coach. If you're going to go on the road at Hoover and win your fourth game of the season in the 104th meeting between Louisville and Hoover, what are the keys to that?
0: Yeah, you know, I think it's going to come down to playing four quarters. You know, we know it's going to be a four-quarter game. You know, I think it's going to come down to tackling, doing our job on the defensive side. And offensively, we just got to take care of the football, you know, play field position. I think if we do those things, it will give us a chance to be in position. So, obviously, we got the utmost respect for Coach Baum and Hoover and everything they've done. So we're going to have to play our best for sure Friday night.
1: Coach, we appreciate the time. Congratulations on the early season success. Hopefully that continues for you guys, and we'll see you down the road on the sidelines or in the huddle, all right?
0: Thank you. Really appreciate it. Thanks for all you guys do at for Stark County.
1: Let's talk some more high school football here. Gotta love it. 104th meeting between Louisville and Hoover, the Vikings, the home team. And joining us right now is their outstanding coach in his 12th year, Brian Baum. How are you today, Coach?
2: Good, Kenny. Thanks for having me on.
1: Always a pleasure to catch up with you. And let's start, Coach, with your most recent game. We did that one as our Oakland Health Systems Game of the Week on YouTube, and it was a phenomenal game. I know you didn't like the outcome, but for us doing the game, two very good teams going at each other. You guys fall behind. You make a comeback, come up a little bit short. So my first question to you is, man, if you could bottle up in the second half of the last 2 weeks, right, and play that for three or four quarters, Coach, you'd have a couple of wins. What can you put your finger on to the slow starts and then the lights-out second halves that you've been playing to get back in the games?
2: Yeah, we've done a real good job with our conditioning and strength program. You know, we're playing four quarters of ball. Problem is we're getting off to – we want to get that fast start. We want to get in the end zone. You know, not drive to the 50 and have to punt in the first series or give up a touchdown in the first series. That's what we've done the last couple of weeks. You know, so we've got to get off to that fast start. We know that. Players know that. Not press. Just make sure you go out there and do your job. And, you know, we kept getting them third and long. And, you know, I give credit to Green's quarterback. He's running for his life. He made plays. Receivers caught balls. They got some first downs there. We've got to get off the field. You know, we just need to make one more play each of the last 2 weeks. And that's unfortunate for us.
1: Yeah, you fall to Green 24-20. You were down 21-0 back in the game. You get one more stop. Maybe you go down and score and win the game. So it's not like you're getting blown out, Coach, right? Your team has responded. So how do you take those games? And you don't want to harp on them too much, but you want to, you know, make the points and then hopefully the kids grow from it, right?
2: Oh, absolutely. You know, we're doing some really good things. Keep highlighting those. Fix your mistakes. You know, we're starting to – a bunch of new guys out there this year. They're learning to play varsity football. And, you know, we knew there'd be some tough times. We want to have tough times when we win, though. We don't want to, you know, fall behind like that. So, you know, we're getting better each week. And, you know, our best football's ahead of you. We're getting healthy again. You know, that should be exciting for us and see what we can do when we put our best foot forward.
1: Yeah, and that's the other thing. John Bozica and I were talking about this. Man, you have been bitten by the quarterback injury and I don't know how many consecutive years. Did you get like maybe a rabbit's foot or a four-leaf clover that you can put in the uniform pocket or shoe of your quarterbacks for the future so nobody gets hurt? What's going on?
2: Yeah, no, I need some good juju heading our way for that. But now, you know, like I said, we've learned a lot of lessons over the years and we've got to make sure the next guys are ready. It's next man up mentality. You know, we adjust what we're doing. Our coaches are smart, and they're used to it. And, you know, each time we got to go to the strengths of the guys that we have, and they've done a nice job of that. But we want to come out on the winning side. And I look forward to this Friday. You know, it's a big physical team, Louisville. We've got to be stout up front, and we're going to see what we have.
1: Yeah, and it's not all doom and gloom. You are 2-2 on the year. You did open with wins against Bookdale and Medina. Tough losses, close losses, games you probably could have won both weeks against Garfield Heights and Green. So now you've got the non-conference game after playing your first Federal League game, 104th meeting, Louisville and Hoover. What's this game mean, Coach, when we see that you've played that many times? This is a rivalry, right?
2: Oh, absolutely. It's a rivalry. And I know Louisville's going to give us their best shot. They do every time. You know, this is their big one, and, you know, we have to play up that. We treat it pretty much like another league game. You know, we treat it as a league game in our minds, and, you know, our kids take it real serious, and they're preparing the best they can for it.
1: All right, I've got to ask you about your running back / quarterback. I came away extremely impressed with Nolan Bonner. At times, you look like, you know, a grown man playing against, you know, kids with his power running. You also flashed some speed, couple of touchdowns, 117 yards. Let's start with that big cast he has on his throwing hand. Is he any closer to getting that thing off, or is that something he might have to wear the whole year and you're going to use him the way you're using him now?
2: Yeah, no, it's week to week, and, you know, we're always waiting to hear, but, you know, that cast seems to get smaller each week. So, you know, hopefully eventually it is off completely, and he's able to do a little bit more. So, like I said, when he's going and he's able to throw the ball around us, it's really dangerous offense, you know, instead of just knowing exactly what we're going to do.
1: Yeah, I mean, I don't want to say you are, but you're telegraphing it with him because everybody knows he can't throw. He can catch it. He can run it, but he can't throw it. So if he's in there and he's touching the ball, he's going to run it. And yet here you are still in these games with chances to win, Coach. So, again, the positives out of the losses is you're right there. You get everybody healthy. That could make a big difference moving forward the rest of this season, couldn't it?
2: Absolutely. You know, our defense, like I said, we give up some third and longs. Other than that, we were playing really well on defense. Special teams have been very sound. You know, we get the offense catching up. We secure some things in the back end of our defense. We get the offense going. You know, we can be a dangerous team down the stretch.
1: Yeah, and I just recently talked here with Coach Atkins. He's got a pretty good field goal kicker in Parker Dom. Boy, I came away extremely impressed with Jody Redinger and his leg, Coach, on kickoffs as well as his field goals. You've got a nice weapon there on special teams, don't you?
2: Yeah, he's a legit player for us. You know, as you mentioned, the kickoffs, we're real comfortable there, him getting to the end zone. And he's getting better with the field goal. He's a guy that keeps working at it. And he's come over from the soccer team. And Coach Zahn is over there. He kicked. He's a soccer guy, but he's a kicker as well. So he's helped with that. And Joe's just a really good student. And he's a student of the kicking game right now. So you're going to see him get better and better as well.
1: All right, happy to have Brian Baum with us, head coach at Hoover. They're taking on Louisville Friday night, 104th meeting. You'll hear it right here on WHBC. Coach, when you put their game tape on, what do you see?
2: A lot of size. You know, they have nice athletes as well, but it's a lot of size. They're using that size. They're coming right at you. They want to attack you with their big boy. Even their tight end receivers have got size. The running backs run hard. So they want to get after you. Defensively, the same thing. It's the same guys. They're trying to keep them fresh, rotating them on offense, and, you know, they're trying to get after you on deep as well. So they're doing a good job, and we got to match their physicality. Actually, we got to overcome their physicality and be the more physical football team on Friday.
1: Is this the biggest team up front that you will have played to this point when you look at Norris 6'8", 320, and Burek 6'3", 290?
2: Them at Garfield Heights. Garfield Heights had a lot of size as well. So, you know, we've seen some big guys, but, you know, they stand out on film. Norris is walking guys back. You know, I'm watching film on him. He's just walking guys back. He's a big kid, does a nice job. You know, Burek's been around a long time, so we know he's a solid player as well. You know, they got some other guys on that O-line. Maybe not quite as big as those two, but they got nice size, and they're firing out as well. So they're doing a good job.
1: All right, Coach, give me some keys. If you're going to get a win here at home against Louisville on Friday night, what do you have to do?
2: Yeah, we have to win the line of scrimmage. You know, they have size like that. We have to outwork them, outlast them. Our conditioning has to take over, and we have to win the line of scrimmage. And something I always talk about, we've got to win the turnover battle. We lost it against Garfield Heights, which cost us a game. We tied it against Green. We need to win that turnover battle. That's how we win football games.
1: Coach, the last thing before I let you go, it was a special night even before the game. started this past Friday, and you and I talked before the game. You were in the Army. You served. I know 9/11 meant, you know, a lot to you and some of your fellow coaches, and the flyover.

0: before the game, extremely emotional for a lot of people. What did that mean to you as you, you know, looked back that horrible tragedy happened 25 years ago, and we kind of paid, you know, our respects to everybody with what you guys did?
1: Yeah, I thought North Kent did a really nice job with that. My hat's off to Rod Baca, who's on our staff. He's one of my freshman coaches, worked with our skill varsity guys. You know, he set that up. He got that together. I don't even know how he did it all, but he pulled that together. He's been working on it for 6-7 months. Did an outstanding job with that. Him and our AD, Larry Kennard, were on his works. So I was in a couple meetings, but those were the guys that they were able to pull that off. And I was honored to be a part of it.
0: Coach, we appreciate everything you do for us, whether it's the Saturday morning huddle, special events like that, letting us know ahead of time, as well as coming on the Kenny and JT show. Thanks so much. Best of luck this Friday, and we'll talk again throughout the year, all right?
1: Thank you, Kenny.
0: All right, there is Brian Baum, Hoover Vikings head coach.
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12: Here's your AccuWeather forecast. Tonight, expect clear to partly cloudy skies with a low of 57. Tomorrow, we'll start with some sun, then clouds will move in. The high will reach 76. Tomorrow night will be overcast and warm with occasional rain and a thunderstorm expected as the temperature drops to 68. As we move into Sunday, the day will be cloudy and humid with a couple of showers and a thunderstorm likely. The high temperature will be 73 degrees. With the AccuWeather forecast, I'm meteorologist Jason Caterina for News Talk 1480 WHBC.
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15: Well, we are live on the campus of North Canton High School, North Canton Memorial Stadium, Don Hertler Senior Field, and it's week five. I repeat, week five of the high school football season, and you've got us right here, 1480 WHBC and Mix 94.1, your crew, the best in the business tonight. First of all, we'll start back at the studio. Our producer, none in the better in the business than Brian Novak in the sports compound. Dale Lamb on site. We're plugged in. We're blinking. Hopefully we sound better than we deserve. And up in the booth, our dean of the digits, our legend of the numbers, Denny Kincaid. My partner, my Hall of Fame quarterback, and our Hall of Fame quarterback, Mark Miller. Hi, everybody. I'm Dan Belfort. Thanks for locking us in tonight. 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And I'm getting a complex. I think Ethan Jenkins is starting to shun us when it comes to our two games in a row now.
16: Yeah, pressed into duty tonight.
15: That's
16: though.
15: It. Yeah. But, yeah, John Bazika a little under the weather, so Ethan is working with George tonight and Coach Garcia for the Glen Oak Lake game on the stream, WHBCSports.com. Our Altman Health Foundation YouTube game of the week is Perry at McKinley Roadman, Coach McTeague, Bob and Frank out there. All right, let's get to this one. Two teams going in different directions here. Hoover's lost two in a row. Louisville has won two in a row. But, boy, this starts a pretty wicked stretch for them. Counting tonight to the end of the season, Lefts are going to finish with four Federal League teams in their final six games. It's a black and blue type thing for both teams. They like to run the rock. And let's look at some of the keys to this game tonight, Mark Miller.
16: That's right. You talk about Louisville finishing with a Federal League schedule, most of it, all of it for Hoover is as well. And my first key is exactly what you just said. Both teams run it more than they throw it. That's the overriding theme for tonight. So you look at Louisville, their play, their line play is huge. The players up there.
15: Wow, they are.
16: Norris, 320. Burrett, 290. What does that lend itself to? Throwing the, or running the football. Hoover. Can Nolan Bonner, the quarterback, throw the ball? We know he can run the ball, has an injured right thumb. We watched him in warm-ups. He threw the ball pretty good.
15: Yeah, he did.
16: So maybe they'll cut him loose and let him throw some. And one thing is, if it's a close game, which, you know, the numbers kind of say it might be, rivalry says it might be, if it is a close game, both teams have very solid kick games. Could come down.
15: Yeah, very well could be. Danny, your thoughts coming into the game tonight?
17: Well, you know, Mark's right. I mean, the numbers are the same for the most part. You know, they don't throw the ball very much, either team. 61 attempts for one, 67 from the other.
15: Yeah.
17: You know, running the same thing. It will be a will of who can run the ball, who can keep the ball on the ground and be able to move it and keep the other offense from getting on there.
15: This is kind of a like a wing T feel in a sense, running. The more sustained drives you have and burn clock, your opponent has to come from behind, and if you get behind too much, well, which Hoover has in a couple of games. They let teams jump out quick, and then they rally to come from behind.
17: But exactly, and they rally somewhat throwing the ball.
15: Yeah.
17: Because we know Kavanaugh, who filled in for Bonner.
15: Yeah.
17: He's throwing the ball pretty well. So we'll wait and see how Bonner does it tonight. It'll be interesting to see.
15: It will. Run dominant, yeah, because, and you mentioned they throw, but not a lot. They both have one passing touchdown coming into week five. So if that's indicative of what we're going to see in terms of in the trenches and in the skill positions tonight, that'll be it. Leopards have won two in a row. We mentioned Hoover's lost two in a row. Six consecutive for Louisville in terms of Hoover beating them coming into this game tonight. And now we ask you, please, remove your hats at home. Please join us for our national anthem.

0: There'd be a bigger round of applause up here in the booth when that sun gets down behind the stands there on the west side of the field, but we're getting there. We talked about size, Mark, for this offensive line for Louisville. I think Hoover's battled injuries, but you look at Louisville this year. A week before the season starts, Owen Wilson goes down. He's probably pegged to be one of the top five running backs in the county this year, but here comes a kid, Lucas Neff. He steps up. Corda steps up to be the 1-2 punch in terms of running the football for this team. And then, of course, their quarterback, Cody Zahler, has slowly but surely become a dual threat in this offense as well.
1: Yeah, you know, injuries are a big part of high school football because the depth is lacking. You know, you got different ages and classes. But, you know, the injury is one way you get to play. Another one's poor performance. Another one's graduation. So, you know, that's the way Zahler gets on the field. Good for him. You know, now it's time for him to do the best he can with it. You just feel bad for a kid that prepared himself probably all winter, all summer, gets hurt, can't play at least for now.
0: You got it.
1: Luckily, he's a junior, isn't he? So he's got another year left.
0: Well, let's see. Leopards coin toss here, Denny. You caught that?
2: Yes. Hoover won the toss and deferred.
0: And back to receive the kickoff will be, see, Nathan Sikora is out there, Elijah Friesen, and Chris Carter kicking off duties. Or take it back. Well, we don't have the punt return and kick return.
2: They did not give us.
0: I read it off the wrong list here. So.
1: Looks like Xavier Pollard is back there. Number one.
0: And Caden Cordes, the far hash mark to the Hoover sideline. And the kick is underway by Renninger, and that's Cordes at the three. Cordes, 15, big hole, 20, still running, 30 to the 40. One man to beat is the kicker, and he knocks him out of bounds. What a great tackle by Joey Renninger to prevent a sprint to the house for 97 yards. A kickoff brought to you by the Sarshone Automotive Group. You get your own, it's Sarshone. Wow.
1: Very well blocked up inside, got him across midfield, and then it was just one guy back, the kicker, the safety. He had a couple of blockers running alongside of him, but the pursuit from Hoover stopped him from slowing up to allow those blockers to hit the kicker. And we had a collision right there at about the 35.
0: We did.
2: Yeah, that 63 yards.
0: So it's first down for the Leopards. They'll set up shop in the 35-yard line in North Canton. Back in the pistol. We'll get to the starting lineups here momentarily. Cody Zahler, the quarterback. Lucas Neff to the right hip. He gets a handoff. Nice cut up and in. Stumbles forward inside the 30, down to the 27. 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Number one for highest quality in Northeast Ohio. Joe Banks, Max Moreri, Trevor Burick, Xander McCroby, and Aiden Norris are the big fellas up front. You got a 320 in there, a 290, a 275. A couple of babies at 255 and 250 on the line. We'll get to the skill in a second.

0: Heard Cody Taylor and Lucas Neff, quarterback and running back. And Neff this time is to the left hip. Snap, counter him right side. Nothing there. Cuts back, running hard. Dragging men with him inside the 20, down to the 19-yard line.
1: You're exactly right, running hard. He broke an arm tackle, got up into the second level, and made a nice gain and a first down out of it.
0: Your finals of the starting lineup, Kasem Grimm, Ryan.

0: we talked about, you talked about it, Mark. The big fellas up front, they're going right behind him.
1: Yeah, you like going to the right side. That's where Aiden Norris is. Obviously, the center and guard doing a good job on that side, too.
0: Well, do we get another dose of Neff on a first and goal at the four-yard line? Yes, we do. Right side, Hoover. Makes him miss once. Did he get in? They're saying he did. Touchdown left. What a nice little jump cut. Make the defender miss it.
1: Not only did we get four straight runs by Neff, it looked to be the same play all four times.
0: Yeah.
1: I mean, why change it when it's working, right?
0: You see something, you like something, you make sure it takes care of it. In for the kick is Parker Dom for the extra point. 6-0 Louisville early in the game as a result of a beautiful kickoff return by Cordes. Waiting on the snap. It's a good one. Spot is good. Kick is up. And count it. So 10-17 left in the first quarter. 7-0 Louisville. We're back after this timeout.
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0: 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The Fresh Mark Sugardale Radio Game of the Week. Get to the scoring drive here in a second as we are preparing to kick things off. Looks like Brady Hassan will be the kickoff.
1: Bryson and Sikora deep for the Vikings.
0: Yep, Sikora far side of the field, Bryson to the near side. 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This is Sikora. Sikora straight up the gut, running hard, bangs across the 25 and lunges forward to the 28. Scoring drive, Mark Miller.
1: All right, for Louisville, four plays, 34 yards, a minute and 32 seconds. A four-yard run by Neff. All Neff on the carries. Dom with the PAT. It came after a 63-yard kickoff return. 7-0 Louisville.
0: Still out. Here we go. Fresh Mark Sugardale brought you that scoring drive. Fresh Mark Sugardale, predictably delicious since 1920. Here come the Leps out to defense. Hoover waiting on him on offense. And back at quarterback. And the gun is Nolan Bonner. Trips to the near boundary. Twins to the right. Bonner calls his own number. Flag flies as he gets hit right at the line of scrimmage. Manages to power his way for a couple, but I think that's going to come back. See what the officials call here.
1: Sideline warning.
0: Oh, sideline warning. Okay.
1: That didn't take long.
0: No. Give him a two-yard gain, second and eight. As Mark said, Leps on top, 7-0. Hoover's first possession. Hard count, almost get the Leopards to jump. They did not. Looked like they were bringing the blitz. And the linebacker put on the brakes. Bonner wants to throw to the left side. It's a low one, but scooping that, him coming up with it. I believe Nolan Bonner's pass went to Drake Wilson. It went low. Drake, the leading receiver on this team this year with 15 receptions. Averages about 15 a catch. We'll call this third and three. Ball is worked out to the 35-yard line of Hoover. Another hard count by Bonner. He looks to the sideline. Now Bonner in the gun. Waiting on the snap. He's got it. Slant pattern across the middle. Got his man. Good catch and almost a good run after the catch by Connor McCoy. Almost appeared the Leps defense.

0: Connor got there a little early, but Connor still latched onto it and got a couple of yards, enough to pick up the first down. Ball resting at the 45 of Hoover. Lamblin is in. He's going to be part of the Twins to the right. He'll be sent to the inside. Trips will be far boundary. Bonner looks to the sideline again. Can we tell? Does he have anything on the right hand tape?
1: Yeah, his right thumb taped.
0: You got a tape. He had a cast on last week, a small cast. Bonner wants to throw. Fires it out to the sideline. Good catch. But boy, the Leopards are there. The ball came out and it squirted out of bounds. Bonner went to Michael Stater.
1: Yeah.
0: Michael's a good one.
1: Well, so far, even when Lamblin is in the game, who is their principal running back, he lines up as a wide receiver.
0: Yeah.
1: It's been empty backfield every play so far for Hoover. No running backs, five receivers.
0: And Lamblin flips in the Twins to the far boundary this side, to the inside. Keep an eye on that, because now he goes in motion, and they're going to hand it to him right side. He is stonewalled right at the line of scrimmage on a second and five.
1: Not a smooth handoff. It looked like Bonner wanted to keep that and carry it around the outside. A little bit of tug of war going on. Lamblin ended up with the ball and they didn't put it on the ground.
0: So a third down and five to go. Ball at the 49 of Louisville. Now empty backfield again for Bonner. Hard count again. Almost got the Leopards to jump. They have several times. They just haven't broken the line of scrimmage. Now Bonner takes a snap. It's a Hyman. He gathers it, throws deep. He's got a man back there. He dropped it. Oh, my. Elijah Friesen had, all he really had to do was catch it and walk in at the 10-yard line and went right through his hands.
1: Yeah, he was the inside receiver, and he basically ran right down the middle of the field. Louisville was in too deep coverage, which means there's not a safety in the middle of the hashes. Nice throw by Bonner. Hit him in stride. They'll come back to that. They'll try to get that again.
0: Back to receive the punt for Louisville will be Caden Cordes. He's setting up at about his own 10. Punting duties. High snap. Good kick. Kicking it away from Cordes. It hits around the 15, takes a bounce down around the inside the 10. Where are they going to mark this? Looks like around the, oh, now the official's walking it up. To the 15 is where he'll stop. It hit there and then skipped. Now they're bringing it back to the 15 for first and 10 for the Leopards. And a reminder, be sure to stop by the Inn at Belden Village tomorrow from 11 to 1, their 25th anniversary celebration. Pam Cook is going to be there. Great chance to take a tour, meet some of the residents, and say hi to Pam Cook from Canton's Morning News. 7:30 to go in the first quarter. 7-0 Louisville. Backed up to their own 15 with a first down. Cody Zahler with Neff to the right hip again. That first drive was nothing but Lucas Neff. And we're going to start this drive the same way. Lucas makes a man miss at the line of scrimmage. Well, he is very deft and quick feet at the line. If he doesn't see what he wants, he just makes enough to get some positive yardage.
1: Justin Oster, zero from his linebacker spot on the tackle, even though they gained 3 yards.
0: Boy, Oster's had a year so far. 39 tackles, 3 sacks, 3 tackles for loss. We're going to call his name a lot tonight. So this will bring up a 2nd and 7. Same formation as last time. Twins to the near boundary, Neff to the right hip. Neff again, big hole too. Sidesteps a man, then tries to just lunge past him and got tripped up at the ankles. But now he gets some good positive yardage, brings up a third down, 3 yards to go. So that offensive line, boy, you keep doing this, it wears your guys down, doesn't it, over the course of the game?
1: Especially with those big boys leaning on you.
0: Man.
1: That offensive line, they are huge.
0: So if you're a bet man, who's going to get the ball?
1: Third and a long three.
0: Oh, get this. We're going to throw this one to the outside. And what a beautiful catch and a beautiful throw. Xavier Berdella got it. And they're looking for Neff up the gut. And that left Berdella all alone in the flat. And he picks up the first down.
1: And that's why it was a great play call. Defense and the announcers looking for something. And they give you the other.
0: Yeah.
1: Good play call there.

0: Ball out to the 30. First and 10 for the Leopards. 6:03 left here in the first. They're up 7-0. Great to have you along. Freshmark Sugardale Radio Game of the Week. Back to Neff. Cuts it to the right side. Hit once, hit twice. Carries a man with him. An 8-yard gain on first down.
1: Well, with success, almost on every run play, they've gotten past the defensive lineman.
0: Yeah.
1: They're into the linebacker level. What that means, you're going to gain 3 or 4 or 5 yards, even if they make the tackle right there.
0: Coming into the game, Neff averaging just under 7 yards a carry.
1: That's pretty good.
0: Mm-hmm. Second down and 3. Ball at the 36. Neff cuts it to the right side. Neff to the edge. They catch him from behind, and if not, he's got a lot of room to run. But that should be enough for the first down. Are they going to wave it?
1: It's 3rd and 1 foot.
0: Yeah, I guess so, huh? All right, ball just over the 40 at the 40-and-a-half-yard line. 4:51, clock burning in a very fast first quarter. Hand off Neff again. He'll get the foot and a couple more feet and add a couple more yards to it, too. 45-yard line, first down, first and 10 at their own 45 now.
1: I think going into the season, this is what Louisville, at least the staff, was thinking that was going to be their MO, right? With the big offensive line, Owen Wilson coming back, and then he got hurt.
0: Yep.
1: And until Lucas Neff filled that role, I think they were lost. They were trying to figure out what they were all about for a while. But boy, they got it rolling right now.
0: Boy, they do. Play action this time to the outside in the flat again. Hoover, some bad tackling. And I'll tell you, Xavier Verdella just takes advantage of it.
1: Yeah, he runs hard with it when he gets it. And, you know, those are some little swing passes. You know, at this rate, their quarterbacks are going to complete 100% of his passes. You know, because those are just like long handoffs. High percentage, gets it to a kid that can really run with it. Very effective so far.
0: Well, in the Viking territory, 1st and 10 at the Viking 44. Hand off to Cordes this time, who's in the game. Powers his way down to the 40. Cordes, who plays a lot of wide out, but Cordes has also carried about 45 times coming into this game. And second leading rusher on the team. So the clock continues to burn at 3:19. Second down, we'll call this probably 7. Scoreboard says 6, looks more like 7 to me. Twins far boundary. Singles here, near side, and that's Ryan Rush in single coverage to the Louisville sideline. High snap, Zaylor play action fake. He's looking for Rush. Post pattern, he got it. Touchdown!
1: Great protection, allowed the quarterback to let his receiver uncover. He was running a post route. He was getting close to the defender. And you know what they said? If he's even, he's leaving, right? As soon as you get even, you throw out in front. He's all by himself for a walk-in touchdown. Beautiful route, beautiful throw. It all started by great protection.
0: Here, Ryan Rush now, his 3rd reception on the year. And the 2nd Louisville passing touchdown of the year. Good snap and spot. Kick sails way over the band members in the far end zone. And we have a 14-0 Leps lead back after this timeout.
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0: We are back, Don Hertler's Senior Field, Memorial Stadium in North Canton. And the Leopards have rolled into town with a 14-0 lead here with 2:53 to go in the first quarter. We'll get to the scoring drive after this kickoff, brought to you by the Sarsone Automotive Group. 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Bryson back there as well as Sikora. Deep kick. Sikora at the four. Return straight up the gut. And oh, my goodness. Taking a helmet in the gut is Nathan Sikora. And he went down in a heap. Tackle made by Xavier Pollard. Scoring drive, Mark Miller.
1: For Louisville, 9 plays, 85 yards, 4 minutes, 37 seconds, a 40-yard pass from Cody Zahler to Ryan Rush. Dom with the PAT makes it 14-0, and they are 3-for-3 passing the ball for 60 yards.
0: Wow. There you go, your Fresh Mark Sugardale scoring drive. Fresh Mark Sugardale, predictably delicious since 1920. After this play, we'll get to the starting lineups for the Hoover Vikings offensively.
1: Lamline set in the backfield this time.
0: Yeah, to the left of the hip of Bonner. There's a jet underneath. They're going to hand it off. Little room to run on the left side. That's Elijah Friesen on the run. Not much to go in, but at least got 2 yards. Starting lineup brought to you by Bella Windows and Doors. Cameron Zavarelli, Harrison Schock up front, some of your big guys, and Gabe Geiselman. Your quarterback, Nolan Bonner. Your running back, Lamblin, and then you have Friesen, Carter, McCoy, and Landon Evans as your wideouts. Bonner in the pistol again. You'll see some Michael Stater in there, too, tonight. We've seen him on a reception. Clock down to 2:13 in the first quarter. Bonner to throw. Far sideline, he's got a man who is smothered by about 3 white jerseys. Bit of a gain. Who came up with that one? Number 2?
1: Uh-huh.
0: I believe. We'll find a number 2 for you here on my roster. How's that?
1: Ian Dennis.
0: Yeah, there we go. Ian Dennis. Ian, a senior. And that brings a 3rd and 2 for the Vikings. Trying to get out of the deep confines of their own territory here. Ball out to the 27. Bonner's going to call his own number. Straight up the gut. I don't think he's going to get it. And he's not.
1: Number 7, Colton Dougherty, stepped up and met him right at the line of scrimmage, maybe even behind the line a little bit.
0: Boy, Colton's a good one. He'll see some time at running back occasionally, too. They use these kids when they are needed. So they put the hammer down defensively, and the Leopards with a chance to return the punt. Punting duties will be by Reitinger. And back to receive, Cordes. Last time they kicked away from him and started on offense back at their own 15. He'll set shop now at his own 34. Reitinger will kick from his own 14.
1: Fake.
0: And it's a fake. And it's a big fake and a big run. Hoover out to midfield. And the Vikings pounded out to midfield, the 45 and down to the 43-yard line.
1: Ryan Boodler. He was the up back, the blocking back. The snap went right to him. The punter did a good job of faking like he was going to catch it. Got through the line of scrimmage and then nothing but green grass all the way to the punt return.
4: Great. Green grass for 30 yards.
1: Fake grass.
0: Green turf.
1: Nothing but fake grass all the way.
0: Fake rubber beads flipping up everywhere. I don't know.
1: Good call, right?
0: Yeah,
1: you're down
0: nice.
1: By 2 scores. You don't want to give it back to him. You haven't stopped him yet. Nice call by North Canton coaches.
0: Now let's see if they can ride that wave of momentum. High snap on her. Little inside screen this time. A lot of room for Hoover to run on this one. And coming up with a catch, Connor McCoy. Connor looks like he's got some wheels if he can get into space.
1: That's the inside screen that they typically call jailhouse because he's coming down hard with the blockers blocking out and you're trying to run past the linebackers. pretty good gain right there.
0: That's the end of the first quarter. Vikings driving down 14-0. We'll be back after this timeout.
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0: Hey, yeah, keep those backpacks on full, too. I saw a Bell Store billboard out there. I mean, time of the year, pop those snacks in there. Just like I'll be tossing a few zingers in the car tomorrow. Go right by one, going home to get gas. All right, score and drive, Mark Miller.
1: Well, no, first quarter stats. Yeah. Rushing yards, Hoover 32, Louisville 59. Passing 35 for Hoover, 60 for Louisville.
0: And Hoover's going to throw out of the gates here. In the second quarter, room to run, and finally being knocked out of bounds is Elijah Friesen. Nice catch and run after the catch.
1: You know what? It's stuck in my mind, and I don't know if I said it or not, but I think I called that screen the jailhouse screen.
0: Yes, you did.
1: Doing my best Elvis imitation.
0: Jailhouse rock,
1: it's,
0: brother.
1: It's jailbreak screen.
0: The jailbreak.
1: Jailbreak screen.
0: And it had jail in it. So
1: it had jail.
0: I think we knew what it was.
1: All right.
0: Trips right, near boundary, twins. Bonner calls his own number. Big hole right side, Bonner running. Went down to give himself up, and then I think he regretted doing that. He could have gotten a few more yards.
1: Yeah, he came up a little gimpy, kind of twisted his knees back when he went down like that.
0: Got that inside the 20, down to around the 17, so it's a second and three coming up for the Vikings, banging on the door here in the red zone of the laps. Lamling, hand off him. Big hole, trying to shake a tackle. Does a great job getting down around the 13-yard line. See if that's close enough for the first, and it is.
1: Xavier Pollard stopped the touchdown. He was the only guy there that had a chance to tackle the running back, and he did it one-on-one.
0: You know something we talked about in the pregame? How many games this year Hoover's come out down by a couple of scores? Yeah. And here they are battling back after going down 14-0. Empty backfield except Bonner waiting on the snap. See if he maybe looks to the pylon on this. And he does. Back of the end zone. Great throw. Did he get it? I think he did, but he was out of bounds.
1: Trying to get the ball to Stater out there. On a fade route down the sideline. Very, very tight over there.
0: Good looking throw by Bonner. Nice and spin on that. Look good.
1: If the field was 5 yards wider, it would have been a touchdown.
0: You were up in Canada? We're still running. 10:55 to go in the first half. Lamling in the backfield this time. We'll set to the right hip of Bonner. Let's see if they just put it in the belly and see what he can do up front. They wanted to wheel it to him. Now they go back in the end zone. Man got it. Touchdown, Elijah Friesen.
1: Good job of protection up front. Bonner was able to wait for that receiver to clear. And I think there was some confusion by the defensive backs from Louisville. They just let people run through the end of the end zone. And sooner or later, Bonner was going to find one of them.
0: Saw a little hesitation on the left side of that defense when Lamling gave that look for a wheel route. Bonner looked at him, then he just right to the post. And you're right, Mark, nobody back there. All Friesen had to do was grab it.
1: Yep, that was a big answer for Hoover. Came off of a fake punt. They really needed that score.
0: Parker's the last one. So 10:51 to go in the first half, in for the extra point. Joey Reitinger waved on the snap. That's a good one. Spot is good. Kick is on its way. And the kick is good. Hoover pulls within 7 at 14-7. Back after this timeout.
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1: 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Mark Miller.
2: For Hoover, 10 plays, 80 yards, 3 minutes, 57 seconds. A 13-yard pass to Michael Stater from Nolan Bonner. They ran the ball for 40 yards. They passed the ball for 40 yards. That's a pretty even drive. Redinger with the PAT, and it's 14-7 Leopards over the Vikings.
1: So both teams tonight have their second touchdown throw of the year, correct? They both have one coming in. Both thrown one in this game.
2: And I think we know the answer to can Bonner throw.
1: Yes.
2: You know, he's thrown some really nice balls with some gusto behind them.
1: So Leopards first and 10 at their own 20. By the way, that scoring drive brought to you by Freshmark Sugardale. Predictably delicious since 1920. Play action fake. They're going to whip this one out. Boy, he had a man wide open in and out of his hands. They're going to call that a drop ball. And I believe that was in and out of the hands of Casey Grimm.
2: Yeah, JT Gregory right there on defense waiting. Part of the reason it was not completed, he was going to make the tackle for no gain if he did catch it.
1: Check that, Denny. I don't think that was Grimm. That was Xavier Berdella who dropped that. Okay. Looking like a 9 from a distance. But thank you, Leopards and Hoover, for really nice big numbers on your shirts. Look good. All right, Neff set to the left hip this time. Zaylor waiting on the snap and the pistol. Highwind gets it in the belly of Neff. Now Hoover just strings it out down the line of scrimmage for little or no gain for Neff.
2: Justin Oster and a couple of others for Hoover in there on a tackle. Loss yardage.
1: Is this guy going to scream third down the whole game?
2: Only on third down.
1: Just on third down? Who has the wire clipper? Somebody pay a visit over there?
2: Big play here.
1: All righty.
2: Hoover get the ball back in pretty good field position. They get a stop on third and 11.
1: Clock running to 10-12. And Neff wants to throw. Pocket breaks. He steps up. Flips it out to the left side. It's got room. 30. 35 and out of bounds, and that's enough for the first down.
2: Well, that was a really, really nice play by Cody Zaylor. The rush was in. He had to step up in the pocket. One guy had him around the legs, and he threw his dump off in the left flat. Just so happened that dump off guy can really run with it. Berdella, when he caught it, ran for the first down.
1: Yeah, about that. 9:49, big play. Gives the Leopards some breathing room. Louisville back to offense. First and 10, their own 32. Nothing fancy on the set in the pistol. This time, Neff to the right hip. There's the play action. Cody Zaylor rolls to his left. Goes downfield, got his man, and knocked out of bounds at about the 42-yard line of Hoover. Coming up with that. Get a number for you, 88.
2: Yep, Jake Baker. Tight end, big target. Gotta love it when you throw to the tight end.
1: First pass we've seen even come near a tight end tonight. Hey, the lights are on at North Canton Hoover. The bill has been paid. That must mean pizza oven's on the way at halftime.
2: What a nice throw.
1: Boy, that was
2: Zaylor
1: a beautiful
2: on the
1: throw.
2: Run, hit the receiver right in stride.
1: For two teams that like to run, run, run, we're seeing some pretty selective passing tonight, too. Here's Neff between the tackles. Breaks one, breaks two, across the 35, down to the 32-yard line. Oh, he's a shifty young man when he gets through that hole.
2: They list him at 5'10", 185. He's stocky. He's put together.
1: Hey, Buckeyes in action tomorrow, 1480 WHBC. Pregame at 6. They take on Kent State.
2: Kent State's quarterback, Drew DeShields. We called a couple of his high school games at West Branch.
1: Always love seeing that.
2: There's
1: that ball is out, and the Vikings are on it.
2: The free safety stepped up and jumped on it. That's number 16, Nathan Sakura. Ball just came out. as the running back Neff was going to the ground.
1: Took one bounce right into the belly of the Hoover defender. So now the Vikings flip it back to offense. They answer with a touchdown. Now they come up with a turnover. That's a big one, as Louisville was driving pretty consistently here. So now the Vikings pop out with a little giddy up on offense. Empty backfield again. Is near side. We Lamblin again. And Bonner looks that way, now looks to the right. High over the head of Elijah Friesen. And Elijah had a little room to run if he could get a hand on that.
2: That throw looks easy because it's fairly short. It's quick. But, you know, you try to get the ball out there so fast, a lot of times I'm not even sure if he had a grip on the ball the way he wanted. And with a bad thumb,
1: yeah,
2: that could cause that thing really to go awry.
1: You really could. Quads now in motion is Lamblin. They're going to hand it to him between the tackles. Better handoff that time, but same result, no gain.
2: You got to wonder. I've always thought that was a pretty difficult play.
1: Yeah.
2: Because you're taking a receiver, running him into the backfield, telling him to stop, get the ball, and go back to where he came from with the ball.
1: Yeah.
2: That's a lot of quick foot movement.
1: Bonner rolls right. Looking downfield, looks across the middle. He's got his man. Flag flies in as the catch is made by Connor McCoy. Ineligible.
2: May have been a lineman downfield.
1: Yeah, yep, looks that way. Keep an eye on this, that difficult play you're talking about with Lamblin. You got to think maybe one of these times they're going to put him in motion. They're going to play action him into the line, because both times they've tried it, one was a rough handoff, the second was smooth. But as you mentioned, that's got to click consistently for something good to happen.
2: Connor McCoy did a good job of finding an open area on the field, showing his numbers to the quarterback so he could find him and throw it to him. But the play had extended itself so long that lineman drifted downfield, penalty, take it all back, third and real long.
1: Ian Dennis, part of the Twins, to the near sideline. Lamblin sent to the inside. Hard count, nobody goes for the laps. So Bonner looks to the sideline. Clock down to 7:22 in the first half. It's 14-7. Louisville on top. Vikings with the ball. Bonner again to throw. Goes deep. Post across the middle. Was that picked off? Oh, my goodness. He almost had it. Cordes in and out of the hands as he broke on the ball against Friesen. And the ball just bobbled as he was heading down to the turf.
2: Remember the play that he dropped earlier? And
1: yeah,
2: we said he ran right down the middle of the field between two safeties, and we said they'll come back to it. They did. That was the same play. This time, Louisville was in three deep, a safety sitting right in the middle waiting on him, and that was Cordes that almost picked it off.
1: So fourth down and 20, and the Vikings will punt. Cordes, the man who broke it up and almost picked it, is back at his own 39 to receive the punt. Reitinger waiting on the snap. It's a good one. Not much of a rush. He booms it to see if Cordes has a chance. No. It's going to hit the 40. Boy, does it take a roll. Inside the 40, 35 to the 28-yard line. That's where the Leopards will go to offense.
2: Good distance on that punt. We had a couple of guys roll each other up out there. They both got up and helped the other one off the ground. That's good sportsmanship in a rivalry game like this. Hey, now I know this is ancient history. But when I played in the 70s, this was the game. It was Paul Starkey and Don Hertler, and the winner of this game won the Federal League almost every year.
1: Wow.
2: This was a game, man. I can still tell you the players on those teams, and they weren't my teammates. I just remember them. They were so good.
1: I remember Louisville players from the 70s that played at Perry. I went to school, Hobie Baker. Steve Shook,
2: John Dorshuk.
1: Oh my gosh, they had some skill.
2: Barry Emmerich,
1: yep,
2: was a big wide receiver.
1: The late Ken Kuhn, linebacker and fullback. Hand off Neff, he wants to pop out, makes a man miss. Neff to the 30, 35, 40, and out of bounds, out to the 46-yard line is where they'll drop the beanbag.
2: He is just so hard to tackle,
1: man.
2: He uses his stiff arm well. He doesn't slow down. He accelerates through tackles.
1: So clock stops, 6:50. Leopards up 14-7. That was a big, big stop defensively after Hoover got a turnover on the fumble by Knapp. And now Leopards moving again. First and 10 at their own 46. Zahler, Neff left side. Acceleration, hit once, hit twice, manages to get a tough one, maybe 2 yards. We'll call it one, second and 9.
2: Yeah, 3 Vikings on the tackle. Oster gets up off the bottom. Maybe the first hit goes to him. You know, you like what the Louisville coaches did. You're running back fumbles. Coaches hate fumbles.
1: Yes.
2: I mean, they're at the worst, right? What do? Turn right around and hand it to him the next 2 times.
1: There you go.
2: I mean, that's right. You don't go away from your running back like that. You do see coaches that will do it, though.
1: Play clock's down to 8. Zahler takes a snap at 6. Neff again, acceleration, line of scrimmage. Boy, he's stronger than he looks. He powers out to midfield and to the 49 of Hoover. That'll bring up let's call this a 3rd down and about 4 yards to go. Clock at 5:52. A lot of games going on around Stark County tonight. As always, of course, the Bell Star Halftime Show and Brian Novak right after our first half of play here.
2: This gets interesting because they're all league games. You know, almost all.
1: Yeah, yeah.
2: You get a non-leaguer every now and then, but boy, from here on out, it's league battles every week.
1: It's fun stuff. Zahler again, play action. Wants to go deep. Nothing there. Rolls to his left. He's got room to run. Zahler 40, 35, 30, and runs out of bounds inside the 30, down to the 25. Maybe the official one over here marked it at the 30. But no, he's out the 25.
2: Nathan Secure on the tackle, knocked him out of bounds, but a broken play.
1: Yeah.
2: Couldn't find anybody open downfield, started to get out of the pocket, and then realized, hey, there's no defenders on this side of the field. And he took off running, showed you some speed, too.
1: Boy, he did.
3: He ran 24 yards on that.
1: There's the legend in the numbers, coming up with those crucial digits.
2: That's right.
1: You know, good job,
2: buddy. Good job, Denny.
1: Nice crowd on hand here tonight, too. Both sides of the field. Here's Neff, counter right side. They got him in the backfield, though. He gets away from that tackle, and it's trouble for the Vikings. Great play defensively
2: Justin
1: Oster. Yeah,
2: you said we'd call his name a few times?
1: Yeah.
2: Almost every play.
1: Yeah, about every. Yeah. Just look for number 0, breathing down your neck.
2: The big guy, Aiden Norris, limping around out there, holding on to his left foot or ankle. Maybe he got stepped on.
1: Checking out is Neff. Checking into the lineup is Colton Dougherty. First time we've seen him in the backfield.
2: 6'1", 215. He brings a little punch with him.
1: So we got a 2nd and 15 coming up for Louisville. Ball backs out to their own third, or to the Hoover 30. Now time what
2: out.
1: Do we have?
2: Timeout, Louisville.
1: Hey, timeout on the field. 4:34 to go in the first half. Back after this timeout.
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1: Back on the campus of North Canton High School, Memorial Stadium, Don Hertler Senior Field. Leopards up 14-7 over the Vikings. And deep in North Canton territory now with a 3rd and 7. High snap. Hand off left side into the belly of Colton Dougherty. Bodies flying everywhere. Maybe a 2-yard gain. 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

0: Fox941.com. A lot of details of where and how you can donate. McKinley, Maslin, Hoover, Jackson, St. Thomas Aquinas, and Central Catholic are all taking part. That's a great food fight. Everybody wins in this one. Appreciate your helping out those in need. So a third down, 12 to go. Flag flies, probably a delay of game. And it was.
1: And the quarterback a little frustrated.
0: Yeah.
1: Said, come on, give me the signals. I was watching the signalers because it's kind of interesting. They got a coach, and then it looks like a young man, like maybe a junior high kid. They're signaling plays. And, man, they were signaling and signaling and signaling. Man, I don't know. Maybe they changed their play. Or that's a long play if it's one play.
0: Well, talking about long plays, third and 19 is what we have here. For the Leopards, back to their own 34. Play action, they're going to set up a screen. To Doherty, 25, stiff arm and tumbles down at about the 24, well short of the first down.
1: What a play call, though. All the defensive line came through, but the one guy that could have prevented the first down did. Chris Carter made a beautiful open field tackle.
0: On a big back.
1: Yeah.
0: And got him low.
1: So here we go. Here's a 40-yard field goal attempt.
0: Wow. 40-yard attempt for Parker Dom.
1: No wind at all from the right hash.
0: Snap and spot. Kick on the way. Looks like it's going to drift left.
1: Yeah, he pulled it a little bit. Trying to get that extra distance. Pulled it through.
2: Come on.
1: And he limps off the field. Maybe he pulled a little something when he tried to kick it real hard.
0: Well, Hoover will get it back on the defensive stand here. By the way, Browns will try to rebound against Baker Mayfield and the Tampa Bay Buccaneers in Florida. I have that game for you. Pre-game 11, kickoff at 1 on the one, the only, 1480 WHVC. Wonderful comments about the media this week from Deshaun Watson.
1: He just continues to set himself up for failure.
0: Doesn't he, though? My goodness. Just wait till that first home game.
1: Oh, he better hope he's second team by then. they'll be so loud booing, nobody will hear the signals.
0: You got it.
3: Those are booing before he even gets out of the car.
0: Probably. Yep. Bonner on first down. Boy, he's running hard. He just powers across the 25 out to the 28-yard line. That was all Connor Bonner.
1: Yeah, now, Bonner's a big body. And I mean, I don't know how much he weighs. You guessed 220?
0: I thought I saw 225.
1: Yeah, he is a big man. When he gets going north and south, he's hard to stop.
0: Second and two. They gave him 8 on the play. Calls his number again off the edge. That would have been the first down, but a flag flies.
1: Thrown right at a tackle, laying on the ground with a defender. This might be a hold.
0: And it appears it will be. See what the call is here. Crystal's ready to march it.
1: And there he goes. To figure out from what spot. There you go.
0: So now you've got a second down and 12 yards to go. Backed up to your own 18-yard line.
1: Yeah, that hurt on a second and short.
0: Boy, it did. Lamline and Dennis to the near boundary of the Twins. Lamline wheels out. They don't look his way. They try to flip it over to the right side, and Connor McCoy just got drilled as soon as he touched it.
1: Yeah. Colton Doherty read that screen, got past the blocker, and put a hit on him as soon as the ball arrived. So you go from, you had called first down before the penalty. Now it's third and 17?
0: Yeah. Looks that way, yeah. Third and about 17. Empty backfield again for Bonner. Clock is moving at 1:39. Play clock at 9 seconds. He'll take the snap probably about 5. Yeah, maybe less than that. Play clock down to 3.
1: They're going to take a timeout.
0: To 2 and to 1, they're going to take timeout. We'll just keep it here, guys. Brian Novak, I mentioned. The halftime show, the Bell Store halftime show. Coming up here momentarily. That's something else I wanted to pass along to you. What the heck was it? Oh, and of course, Brian and the scoreboard show this year, sponsored by Progressive Chevy and Progressive Chrysler Dodge Jeep Ram.

0: 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Along with Denny Kincaid, Mark Miller, yours truly, Dan Belford, Ethan Jenkins has sailed on us again. He's doing the stream game tonight, play-by-play. What's he doing?
1: I think he's designing uniforms over there.
0: Are you designing uniforms?
2: No.
0: Oh, okay. Just wondered.
2: Making sure I get
0: all the players. He has so many toys that we don't even want to touch the buttons. You know, forget it.
1: Well, Coach Baum let the clock run down and took a timeout because he's trying to limit the amount of time Louisville is going to have here before half. They're
0: good
1: down
0: point.
1: To 128. Louisville with two timeouts. Is that right? Yep, two timeouts left. So they got plenty of time based on what this kick looks like. They should get the ball if they can get a stop on third down inside their 50.
0: So Bonner, pistol, wants to throw again. Looks across the middle, pressure coming. He's got his man in and out of the hands. And he had his man.
1: Yes, he did. Wide open coming across the middle, but Justin Oster was timing it up to make a big hit. I don't know if that had an effect on the lack of catch, but fourth down and the punt is coming.
0: Yeah, that's a good throw as he stepped up. Connor
1: throw,
0: McCoy was right there.
1: Yeah, he hung right in the pocket. Pretty good protection. Punter needs a boomer now.
0: Yeah, Redinger back at his own goal line. Cordes is going to set right at the 50. And boy, Redinger can boom him.
1: Yes, he can. Good leg.
0: Cordes has had no opportunity to return tonight. See what happens on this play. Oh, they skip it right through his legs. It's going to go out of bounds. Oh, my goodness.
1: This is going to be a penalty, too, because the ball was about 9 yards deep in the end zone. The kicker wanted it to go out of the back of the end zone. He was going to take a safety, right?
0: Yeah.
1: He kicked it. That's illegally kicking the ball. So there are going to be a lot of things going on right here, and they're all good for Louisville, all bad for North Canton.
0: Been in a couple golf outings this year. That looked like some of my chips.
1: Yeah,
0: just flying low and rolling.
1: Back there.
0: Yeah.
1: And it rolled right by the punter. You know, the punter, you'd love to have your punter be a shortstop on the baseball team or a catcher.
0: Yeah.
1: You know, somebody with good, quick hands. That ball went right by him. Then he was chasing it into the end zone, and the first thing he thought of was kick it. Don't know why. It's not legal, but.
0: Well, that strategy of taking the timeout, running down play clock, so Louisville doesn't have a lot of time, and now you just gave him 2 points, you're going to punt the ball to him.
1: Yep. Yeah, they got a minute 17 now with two timeouts.
2: Is that a 5-yard penalty or 10?
1: I don't know.
0: I don't know that myself.
1: We're going to find out.
2: Yeah, we are.
0: Mark pulls out the magic sheet.
1: My sheet doesn't have the amount of yardage for the penalties. It just has all the penalties.
0: They should. Shouldn't they do that? They took the time to make all those pictures.
2: And right now they're going to make him move the tee. Maybe.
0: He had it set at the 20. Officials seem to be okay with that. It's pretty bad the officials have to talk about it. They're not sure either.
1: Not sure. If there's a penalty, you have to either decline it or back them up.
0: There we go. Back them up. Now, does this go back to the 10s?
1: Yeah, 10-yard penalty.
0: Wow, so now you're kicking from your 10.
1: Maybe it's 15 and it's half the distance to the goal. I don't know. But it ends up being a 10-yard penalty kicking off from the 10.
0: Well, Cordes, and who's back? And they're just inside their own 30 at the 28. And Redinger can boom them.
1: This would be a heck of a kickoff. He can get it to those guys. They're all the way down on the 30.
0: Yeah, his last kickoff, he put 9 yards deep in the end zone. Man, does he bang this one. But Cordes, nope, that's Rush. He settles under it, 30, 35, 40, 45. And the Hoover defense is right there to stand him up and toss him back at the 45.
1: And number 88 on that tackle, Braden Graber. Minimize the return. Make Louisville go 56 yards in a minute and 9.
0: And with that safety, the Leopards up now 16-7.
1: 54 yards. They placed it on the 46.
0: Oh, there we go. They moved it back. Yeah.

0: still got those two timeouts. So they got plenty of time to do some stuff. They don't have to throw it every down or throw it to the sideline. They can use the whole field. They can even run it.
1: Trips to the far boundary. Singles near side. Play action fake. We're going to flip it out. He wanted to do a little delay screen to Cordes, and Cordes didn't have time to turn around to see where the ball was.
0: Yeah, 47 blitz. That's Aaron Brubaker. He got through there untouched. It was just about ready to sack the quarterback, and the quarterback just flipped it up there looking for an incompletion.
1: Yeah, good
0: rather
1: read,
0: than a sack.
1: Good read defensively by the Vikings. Heard Kenny say this is the 104th matchup of this series.
0: It's a long time.
1: Man. Pocket breaks. There goes Ehler left side. Squares up, throws. Man is out there fighting for it, just couldn't bring it down. Trying to get it into the hands of Logan Galbraith.
0: Great coverage by JT Gregory from Hoover. Well, credit Hoover. They've come out and,
1: yep,
0: and stopped the first two plays, both pass plays. One thing on these two plays, Louisville's forgot to do is pass protect. I mean, they had protected the quarterback well. Now we get into a situation where it's a two-minute drill, more or less. And Hoover's just sliding right by him.
1: Third 10 from your own, from their own 46. Here's Louisville. Play clock down to 4 seconds. You can take the snap at 2. Neff gets it. Hit once. And I mean hit twice. Wow. He almost took the number off his jersey on that one. So it'll be a fourth down in a punting situation. We have a timeout.
0: Yeah, Hoover took a timeout.
1: Yeah.
0: They know they're getting the ball back, and so they're conserving time here. They've got two timeouts and 44 seconds, so they're hoping they can have a last-second, last-minute drive. Well, credit the Vikings, right? I mean, when that kid kicked that thing out of the end zone, we knew they were going to get a penalty and 2 points and kickoff from the 10. We thought, oh, boy, Louisville's going to have a short field. Well, then you send out the best kicker I've seen this year as far as kickoffs. He boomed that thing, and the defense comes out 0 for 3 on 3 plays. They're still 4th and 10.
1: Yeah, Reitinger's like he's mad at the football. He just wants to knock the air out of it. Oh, he's got a leg.
0: Yes, he does.
1: So, punting situation. Hoover has no one back.
0: Now here's one of the larger punters around, Joey Reitinger. I mean, he's a big boy, and he can. We saw him in warm-ups. He can kick it, too.
1: Waiting on the snap. Now Hoover pops somebody back to around 23. Rolls to his right. Bangs a nice kick. Fair catch, and now he backs away. This ball's going to roll out of bounds at the 16-yard line of Hoover. 37 seconds to go in the first half, and they're down 16-7. Want to try to get something going here, or do you just want to maybe get in the locker room and talk about it?
0: After that big punt with no return yards and 37 seconds, I'm thinking I'm going to the locker room.
1: Yeah.
0: But we'll see. We'll see what Coach Baum says. You know, you can run some safe things. You can run a draw. You can run a screen. You know, maybe some kid will break a tackle and get out around midfield, and you can take a timeout.
1: Or like that Hudson-Jackson game with 2 seconds left, and we think
0: we're taking a knee.
1: Boom.
0: Go to the locker room. All the way down the field for a touchdown.
1: Yeah. Stranger things have happened.
0: Yep.
1: All right, Bonner. Empty backfield in the gun. He's got trips right, twins to the left. Man in motion, Lamlin. Here's that inside handoff again. He's got room to run. 25, 30, 34-yard line as the clock is stopped at 31 seconds. Timeout Vikings.
0: I think they did take a timeout. It was going to stop momentarily for the first down markers to move, but Coach Baum took his last timeout, although the scoreboard's still showing 1. Oh, 0 now.
1: There we go.
0: So, yeah, handing off is a good thing to do. It's safe, right? The defense is soft. They're deep. You're probably going to gain some yards, which you did.
1: Look at that beautiful sunset back there, guys.
0: Yeah, we're just happy that
2: the sun
0: is down.
1: Yes. Mr. Kincaid has a long drive home tonight. What, about 2 blocks?
2: Yeah.
1: Yeah, that's what I thought.
0: Did you drive? Softy.
2: I was getting my wife drop me off.
1: Well, that would have been a bad weekend if you did that. Yeah.
2: And tell her to come pick me up.
1: All right, Teresa. Just save that one in case he ever does.
2: Hey, I wanted both of you to pick me up, and neither one said yes.
0: No, I don't think I would have. I didn't know.
1: I might have. But I think I'm with Mark. I want to toughen you up a little bit, you know. All right, here we go. 31 seconds to go. First half, 16-7 Louisville. Bonner back in the gun. Bonner throws, sideline. Man has it. He's out. Hit a little bit late. No call on the play. And coming up with a catch on that was Ian Dennis. That moves it out to the 46. First down for the Vikings.
0: All right, now 26 seconds left. They have no timeout. So you either have to throw it along the sideline or enough for a first down, because if you have to spot it and run up to the ball, you're probably out of time.
1: Good snap. Bonner throws again. Sideline Dennis again, but this time they're going to keep him in bounds right at the first down marker, though.
0: Well, they stop it. That'll give Hoover time to get up on the line of scrimmage with 19 seconds. I'd clock it or spike it or whatever you call it to stop the clock.
1: You know, it appears that's what he's going to do, and he does. On the year, Reitinger, 4-for-5 on field goals. His long was 41.
0: Oh, I'm laughing. I get a kick out. I get a kick out of young quarterbacks. When they spike it, it's almost like they're mad at the ball. You know, they step back a couple of steps and just drill it into the ground. All you got to do is have it hit your hands and drop it touches the ground.
1: It's like those Super Bowls when we were kids. It could pop up to 2-3 levels. Bonner again to throw. Pressure coming. He's got a roll to his left. Shakes a tackle. Throws deep. He's got a man back there. Got it. Touchdown. Coming up with a catch, Elijah Freisen. Second touchdown toss for Bonner. Second touchdown reception for Elijah Freisen.
0: Well, first of all, a great job by Bonner, avoiding the rush, buying some time, looking downfield. He could have took off running, and the clock would have probably run out. But he throws it up in the end zone, and the Louisville defensive backs broke the cardinal rule. Don't let a receiver behind you.
1: Yes.
0: And it went over the defender's head, right into the arms of Freisen. He did not drop this one. They're going to go for two here, it looks like.
1: And it appears that way.
0: 16-13. If you get an extra point, you're still down two. A field goal will win it. Right now, a field goal will tie it. So there's a little thought process going on. And it looks like they are going to go for two. They want to make it 16-15.
1: Lamling to the right hip of Bonner. Left a little early. Bonner jump pass, and it's picked off.
0: Can't return it in high school. Play is dead. Intercepted it in the end zone. He may have been able to run all the way down the field into the other end zone. And in college, you get points for that, but not in high school.
1: Yeah, Ryan Rush came up with a pick, too. Did not fall for the penetration at the line of scrimmage. And a nice little jump pass by Bonner, but Rush did not move. He just stayed.
0: Yep. And the reason there's still 6 seconds on the clock is a PAT is on time down.
1: Yes.
0: So that means the clock does not move.
1: So we'll have a kickoff.
0: Well, this is a huge lift for the Vikings, right?
1: Oh, my goodness.
0: You're kidding me? Down 14-0. And then all that bad stuff happening with that safety. And you look at the scoreboard, and it's 16-13. We're headed to the locker room. Almost. 6 seconds, and then they're headed to the locker room. Who knows, right?
1: We don't know.
3: Joey Reitinger on to put in play for the Vikings.
1: So Reitinger, who's nailed one 9 yards deep tonight, I imagine that's where this one's going to. Scoring drive, Mark Miller.
0: For Hoover, 5 plays, 83 yards and only 31 seconds. A 43-yard pass to Elijah Freisen from Nolan Bonner. PAT no good as they went for two.
1: Reitinger booms it. It'll hit the end zone again. By the way, that scoring drive brought to you by Freshmark Sugardale. Freshmark Sugardale, predictably delicious since 1920. And, of course, the kickoff by the Sarshone Automotive Group. You get your own. And it's our show. So the Lefts will walk out. First and 10, their own 20. 6 seconds remaining. They're still up 16-13. But boy, the momentum swing is on the side of the Vikings.
0: Yeah, it sure is. And Louisville, you know, they thought they were going to run away with it or at least open up a big lead. And now they're in a battle.
1: Everything we wanted in this rivalry tonight.
0: Yeah, as a fan, right?
1: You better believe it. So Leopards will take a knee, and they'll go to the locker room, and that's where we are at halftime. 16 for the Leopards, 13